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And even a week after the news, still soaking it in. We might need bracelets. WWDD. That's what this woman said. What would Dolly do? Live your life that way. Great words from Cyndi Lauper.

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0: You an empty nester? 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

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Still on our reunion bucket list, these guys. Come on, get on it. Michael Stipe has done one, hasn't he? Get the rest of the guys together. Let's get a reunion tour going already for these guys. Here's REM.

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And Rachel's got you covered while you work again tomorrow. 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
0: 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Yeah, Mom, it's sugar. 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
2: 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Yeah.
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School back in session for so many of us, and we're all going to fail the spelling test on his last name. You know that, right? 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
0: 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New jackpot, new month. Let's give it a try. In the year we're talking about, The Simpsons move from the Tracy Ullman show with all those shorts to their own moment and become the must-watch of this TV season. The Berlin Wall finally comes down, reuniting the East and the West part of Berlin. Oh, and our birthday girl, getting us on our feet. Gloria Estefan has one of her biggest with that song. Was it 1987, 1988, or 1989? Text your guest to enter and win now. We're at 877-909-1989.
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0: What year are we talking about on the timeline? The Simpsons get their own show on Fox, The Berlin Wall. Comes tumbling down finally. And this woman, our birthday girl, celebrating big today. It's a dig with Get On Your Feet. If you guess 1989, you got it. Happy birthday to Gloria Estefan.

The hits of the 80s, 90s, and more on Rewind 107.9. I'm Tony the Reno, and every morning to start your day, a couple of laughs. A couple more than a couple. A ton of laughs. Two guys named Chris back again tomorrow morning. Make sure you are too and waking up right here on Rewind 107.9.

Mind 107.9, proof that you are never done. There are bigger things for you out there. I need that inspiration every once in a while. You can learn a little bit from comebacks, from songs like this, groups like this. Yeah, big in the late 60s, early 70s. Update their sound, and all of a sudden, they're back atop the world in the 80s with this one. It's Yes, an owner of a lonely heart.

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I'm Tony Lorino. And don't forget about the two guys named Chris, waking you up tomorrow morning, getting you in the right frame of mind, and getting you through the day. 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

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I'm Tony the Reno. 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
0: You the man, Chris. 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

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Well, they've had their own biopic, haven't they? The guys of Queen. Who's going to do Dolly? We've been taking your polls. A couple great nominees. Sabrina Carpenter did a video with her. Maybe Miley, her goddaughter. Want to chime in on the Dolly fun? Go to Throwback Nation on Facebook.

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It's still time to join us for the Patriot Day Run 5K Memorial for the victims of September 11th. That's going on Saturday at Forsyth Park. You need registration information, all that, it's one click away. Just go to rewind1079.com.

plenty of great soundtrack songs of the 80s. Pretty Little Pink, Breakfast Club, Footloose, you name it. But we don't, this one never gets enough credit. Don't sleep on it now. John Parr's out here, St. Elmo's Fire.

0: 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Throwback Nation's late night class reunion. Go! And if these sound familiar?
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I'm Tony the Reno. We're glad you're here tonight. And tomorrow when you wrap up work, remember, Steve McKay's got you covered. All the fun stuff going on around town. And all the songs you know and love only here with Steve. 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

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Late night class reunion for the class of 1985. One solid hour of your songs. I'm Tony DeReno. If that one didn't get you dancing, this one will. We're dancing with it in the 80s, dancing to Coyote Ugly with it too. We dance along now with Don Henley tonight.

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0: Class of 1985, we're back to school for you, as school has begun for so many of our kids. How about we get educated from the Queen of Soul as her 80s comeback is on? What's the song that helped launch it? We'll jog your memories. We're back into the class of 1985. 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

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Class of 1985, Late Night Class Reunion is on. Always outspoken and making the comeback. 1985, she did it with this one. Here's the Queen of Soul, Aretha.

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And Rachel's got you covered while you work again tomorrow. 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

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Class of 1985, late night class reunion is on. I'm Tony the Reno. He was that friend we all wanted to have, but the friend that if you hung out with, you knew you were going to get in trouble. But you still hung out with him every once in a while anyway, just not too much, or you'd get tired out. Class of 1985, that friend brings the California girls. Here's David Lee.

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I'm Tony Dorino. Very few artists still sound as good as they did in 1985. That's a tough challenge. Saw this woman, though, a couple summers ago. You could not tell the time had passed. Ann Wilson, props to you, huh? Here's Ann and Nancy for the class of 85.

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5: I'm Chief Meteorologist Joe Reynolds for the WJCL 22 Storm Tracker Weather Center. Muggy this evening, mostly clear skies. Overnight lows drop down to the mid-70s. Out the door on Wednesday, a humid start. By afternoon, hot and sticky. Most areas stay dry. Highs in the low to mid-90s.
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10: I'm Chief Meteorologist Joe Reynolds for the WJCL 22 Storm Tracker Weather Center. Muggy this evening, mostly clear skies. Overnight lows drop down to the mid-70s. Out the door on Wednesday, a humid start. By afternoon, hot and sticky. Most areas stay dry. Highs in the low to mid-90s.
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7: I'm Chief Meteorologist Joe Reynolds for the WJCL 22 Storm Tracker Weather Center. Muggy this evening, mostly clear skies. Overnight lows drop down to the mid-70s. Out the door on Wednesday, a humid start. By afternoon, hot and sticky. Most areas stay dry. Highs in the low to mid-90s.
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6: I'm Chief Meteorologist Jeremy Nelts for the WJCL 22 Storm Tracker Weather Center. Muggy this evening, mostly clear skies. Overnight lows drop down to the mid-70s. Out the door on Wednesday, a humid start. By afternoon, hot and sticky. Most areas stay dry. Highs in the low to mid-90s.
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7: I'm Chief Meteorologist Joe Reynolds for the WJCL 22 Storm Tracker Weather Center. Muggy this evening, mostly clear skies. Overnight lows drop down to the mid-70s. Out the door on Wednesday, a humid start. By afternoon, hot and sticky. Most areas stay dry. Highs in the low to mid-90s.
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11: Wednesday morning starting out with some patchy fog throughout the day, hot and humid. Highs will be in the low to mid 90s. For tonight, mostly cloudy and muggy, lows in the mid 70s. That's your forecast. I'm WJCL 22 Storm Tracker meteorologist Jonathan Myers.
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0: sort of today. Biggie is joining us from home. Are you there, Biggie?
1: I'm here.
2: He's there. He's there. Listen to the excitement in his voice to be on here.
3: You can hear it, even from a distance.
0: We had a fluid buildup, I understand.
1: Unexpected. I thought everything was going fine.
0: I did, too. In fact, yesterday we updated your whiteboard. I saw Red Rachel do it. Didn't want to jinx it. Didn't mention it. 7 days.

0: He's out again. So what I want to say to that gentleman is, joke's on seven.
1: Take that.
2: Who looks like an idiot now?
0: Who looks stupid now? Guy's got seven.
2: What an idiot.
0: What a moron that guy is. Said 5 days. How dare he attack my dear friend who made it 7 days? Don't think he's not making it 7 days. Let me tell you this. Today, Red Rachel came in. BB Shea mentioned yesterday that his lady friend had made homemade Pop-Tarts, just like Taylor Swift makes for Travis Kelce and the rest of the Kansas City Chiefs. And so Red Rachel came in and said, how were the homemade Pop-Tarts? And I said, don't even ask this guy. You know he turned them down. No way was this guy going home and having a frosted strawberry or blueberry.
1: Because you had told him he couldn't. So
0: that's right. So I said, don't even answer. But at the same time, I said, don't even worry about it. He said, unbelievably delicious. But, don't worry. It wasn't like he followed that up with chicken and waffles from Chick-fil-A. Oh, wait, he did. He did.
2: Yeah.
1: Off the rails.
0: I'll tell you this, though. I'll tell you, BB Shea yesterday, we went to our meeting. We have a meeting every Tuesday, and it is catered. And there's a lot of times really decadent food in there. And, of course, I always challenge BB Shea to skip this free food that is laid in front of him so he and I can be ripped by Christmas. And I noticed I got up there, I looked over at, ready to give him my look of disdain. There was no food in front of him. He didn't have anything, right? So you're cheering, you're clapping.
1: Okay. Yeah. Well done, yep. Well done. Right.
0: Yep. So I came in today, BB Shea and I get here, and I say, I'm proud of you for not having that food yesterday in the meeting. And what did you say to me?
2: I had it before he got there.
0: And I said, did you have any of that? You didn't have that chocolate pudding they had for dessert, did you?
2: Oh, yeah, I had two of them.
0: Two of them.
1: You were just off the rails,
2: I
1: man.
2: I was off the rail yesterday. I wasn't going to the gym. Usually I skip it because I gym on Tuesdays.
0: That's
2: but
0: right.
2: No, yeah. I had a pork chop and mashed potatoes and two things of chocolate pudding.
0: And followed it up with chicken and waffles and homemade Pop-Tarts from your girlfriend.
2: It was a good day yesterday.
3: I can feel Ritmus coming.
0: Can't you?
2: Tis the season.
0: It's a good thing I'm so disappointed in Biggie, or you'd really be catching it today.
3: Yeah, that's what I was going to say. And I'm the one at home.
0: It's a good thing I'm so mad at this one from home, or boy, you'd be in my crosshairs today.
3: I had chicken and rice yesterday, twice. Twice. I can't win.
0: How were the chicken and waffles? I actually can speak to this.
2: Man, this was the chicken and waffle sandwich from Chicken and Pickles, and it was amazing.
0: And you got the spicy version.
2: I got the spicy sandwich, and it comes with a little packet of syrup that you can dip it in and pour on. It was great.
0: Well, yesterday, my wife came home from work. She said, do you want anything from Chick-fil-A? She texted me, and I said, of course, no. I'm getting ripped for Ripmas, and I knew BB Shea was doing the same at his house.
2: He won't let me down.
0: And she said, okay, but she came walking in, and she said, I have the chicken and waffle sandwich, just regular chicken, Chick-fil-A sandwich, waffles for the buns, and the, as you just said, the syrup and everything. And she goes, do you want to try, like, you know, a fifth of it? And I said, yes. I know.
1: I'm so disappointed in you.
0: Here's what I've learned about myself that I already knew about myself. I don't like chicken and waffles. I tasted that and was like, I would never, ever order that again. I do not like it.
3: I didn't think you would like it.
0: I just don't like that. That flavor combo is no good to me. And I mean, it was okay. It was fine. I would never, ever get it over the chicken sandwich at Chick-fil-A.
2: Yeah, that's what me and my girlfriend agreed. It's a great sandwich. It's fun once, but we know why we go to Chick-fil-A, for the regular sandwich and the nuggets.
0: Exactly. And you had the spicy, which you also enjoyed.
2: I did, yes.
0: See, I like the spicy sandwich too, but I never get it because the regular is so good to me. It's like I'm not going to miss a chance to get the regular if I'm sitting here at Chick-fil-A. Although I haven't ordered anything for myself at Chick-fil-A in probably 3 years.
2: Oh, man.
0: Mm-hmm. And I used to go every single day to Chick-fil-A.
1: Multiple times a day, apparently.
0: Sometimes. I would say I would go at least 5 times a week to Chick-fil-A. It was my place. You know, it was my spot. So you liked it. You liked it a lot.
2: Absolutely.
0: And they do it right. I think that'll be a permanent thing on their menu.
2: See, I don't know about that, you know, because they've been introducing stuff recently and taking it off the menu.
0: Yeah.
2: I don't feel like it'll stick around.
0: Well, how were the homemade Pop-Tarts?
2: They were amazing. They were better than regular Pop-Tarts.
0: Well, of course they were. They were made with love.
2: Yes.
0: Do you know how you, by the way, this is a fun thing. I think Brian Regan, the comedian, says something about this. when you're making Pop-Tarts, if regular old Pop-Tarts,

0: Pop-Tarts. If you want, you can cook them in the stove, or they have heating instructions on the back, and it's microwave for 3 seconds. 3 seconds. That's the recommendation. You know, microwave for 3 seconds for one Pop-Tart. Do you make them? Do you,
1: Pop-Tarts?
0: Do you eat them? Do you like them?
1: I haven't had a Pop-Tart probably since middle school.
0: You know what? You know what I did? And this came with some controversy when I revealed this many years ago. My mother would buy the chocolate Pop-Tarts, all chocolate Pop-Tart. Now, I liked others too, cinnamon sugar and all the rest. But the brown sugar cinnamon. But the chocolate was my favorite. And what my mother taught me was to glob on like 4 pads of butter and then put them in the oven and let the butter melt into them. And a river of butter was on top.
1: Mm-hmm.
0: And that's how I eat my Pop-Tarts.
1: That's what my dad does with the strawberry ones. He loves butter all over them. And I'm all right.
0: People said I was crazy for that. That's the way I grew up eating them, with butter on the Pop-Tart.
1: They're supposed to be kind of like pastries. People put butter all over pastries.
0: I can. I used to put them, and it was delicious. When that butter would seep into it, my God. I know Biggie's sitting wondering again, why is he the one that's
2: healthy fat ones at home today.
0: Yeah,
2: for all his health issues.
0: Yeah, he's got his fluid build up again today. But I used to do that. My mother did that. She served that to me breakfast in bed until I was about 15 years old. She would bring it to me on a tray, 2 Pop-Tarts, both chocolate with butter, just rivers of it.
1: This is all adding up.
0: God, it was good. It was so good. Also, in the news today, quick follow-up, that rabid goat story in North Carolina is getting more and more attention now, even nationally. What happened was, if you missed this, a skunk, this is right in our area, a skunk got into the pen of the goats. The owners of the goats didn't realize they had been bitten. They acted normally. And these were petting zoo goats. So now, this is about a month ago, so now the kids are being treated for rabies because they petted the goats after the fact, you know, once they had rabies. Well, B.B. Shea saw the local news. I'm glad you have made a point to note this. Somebody on the local news, one of the reporters, asked the parents of one of the kids now being treated for rabies, and this is a direct quote from the reporter, "Did you ever expect your child to get rabies from a goat?"
3: So stupid.
0: Oh, yeah, yeah.
3: God.
0: Oh, yeah.
2: Well, I figured they'd eventually get rabies. I was not
3: the goat part.
2: Expecting the goat.
0: I mean, the animal in question. For a loop. Yeah.
2: Yeah.
0: It immediately, and here we come up on the 25th anniversary of September 11th, one of the most tragic days, maybe the most tragic in our country's history. And a comedian came in here. His name was Michael Reed. He's no longer with us, but he said he was watching the news, CNN, and this was about 3 to 4 days after September 11th. And he was interviewing someone that escaped one of the towers. And the question, or she was, and the question from Paul Azan to the person that escaped the towers was, "Were you surprised when a plane hit the tower?" The World Trade, where you worked. And his thing was, he expected the woman who'd escaped the tower to say, "Oh, no, no, no.
3: No.
0: I knew one of these days, of course." Yeah. I mean, obviously.
3: I've been talking to Osama. I knew the plane.
0: I mean, clearly.
3: Yeah.
0: I mean, if you work in a World Trade Center, eventually a plane's going to hit it. That was... And I mean, have there ever been dumber questions asked? I mean, that's the news. We'll ask a dumb question. T-Roy, you're talking about Pop-Tarts now. B.B. Shea's girlfriend made him some homemade Pop-Tarts. What do you say?
4: I've never had homemade. It sounds great.
0: Mm-hmm.
4: But I just turned 60 years old. I eat 4 cookies and cream every morning.
0: Woo!
4: Love them.
0: Yeah. And you're able to get to work.
4: it carries me through to lunch.
0: Yeah, that's right. Do you toast them or do you put butter on them?
4: I do not put butter on them.
0: All right.
4: But I think I'm going to try that.
0: Try it. Mm-hmm. Put them in the toaster oven or the oven.
1: Have you guys ever frozen your Pop-Tarts?
0: No. Is that a thing?
1: There are a couple of kind like... I think it's like the fudge sundae and the chocolate ones that you're talking about.
0: Yeah.
1: Put them in the freezer overnight and they're so good.
0: Really?
1: That's what I used to do when I was in school.
0: Oh, more versatile way to eat the Pop-Tart. Here's my question for you too, B.B. Shea. So what makes the homemade? I mean, it's a pastry filled with what?
3: So she used raspberry jam instead of like a strawberry.
0: Raspberry jam and good quality jam.
3: Yes, good quality jam. She makes sourdough bread, and it was from the sourdough discard. She folded the pastry, the dough all on her own, filled it, iced it, put sprinkles on it and everything.
0: Woo.
3: And it was just nice and fresh, not processed.
0: Was it definitely Pop-Tart or was it like more toaster strudel?
3: A Pop-Tart.
0: Okay, all right.
3: Yeah.
0: Now, you know, when toaster strudel came along, I turned to my sister and I said, it's over for Pop-Tart. They're done. I saw the commercial for toaster strudel in 1983. My sister was sitting next to me and I said, that's it. It's done. Because you could... you know, spread the strudel stuff on there.
3: Come to find out, people don't want to do all that work.
0: I guess not.
3: They just want to pull it out the package and eat it.
0: 3 seconds in the microwave if you want to heat it. That's right.
1: I love a toaster strudel.
0: Do you like toaster strudel?
1: I do.
0: Do you think it's as good as a Pop-Tart?
1: I would prefer it over a Pop-Tart.
0: But you don't want to do all the work.
1: Yeah, that's exactly right.
0: Spread the icing on there. That's so true. God, yesterday, what was I? Oh, I had to microwave some pre-made chicken, and I thought, I'm just going to eat it cold. I don't have time for all of this. The thing I overheard, now this is co-workers again. B.B. Shea at the meeting, ate the meal before I got there, knowing I would be disappointed once I got there, if he saw it. I also heard, did you overhear this? One of our female colleagues was outside the office, and she was talking to someone else. And I just caught this going by. She said, I had that giant tattoo of that huge cross on my ass. And now it's peeking out of my bikini bottom, so I'm wanting to get it removed.
2: Oh, just like Jesus intended. what a heartwarming story. And right here as we enter the holiday season.
0: She apparently the top of the cross is now visible when she wears her bikini, and she noticed it when she went to the beach this summer. And so now she's debating getting the giant cross on her ass removed. I know, and she didn't come to me for advice, so I didn't say or anything.
1: But it didn't peek through before?
0: I think she's picked up a little weight. I don't know. I don't know why. Or she's gone smaller on the bikini.
1: That's what I was going to say. I thought that, you know, bikinis normally got bigger, not smaller.
0: Maybe she's gone smaller on the bikini.
2: You know, with age, skin moves and changes. So.
0: Is that what it is? I was trying to think the same thing, because she looks the same as she's always looked to me. Not like she's gained any weight or anything, but maybe it's a smaller bikini bottom, and so she's decided that she might remove the giant cross that is on her buttocks, because now it's visible, at least during the summer. I saw a woman, like, this is bikini related, she's a bikini model, and she ordered, or I guess Amazon was delivering something, and when the driver came to the door, she opened it in a bikini. And the guy turned and said, oh, my God. And like he couldn't see her. You know, he turned around. And she's like, oh, sweetheart, it's just a bikini. It's no big deal. You know, and it was caught on Ring Cam and all that. And she goes, gals, this is the guy you want to date. He wouldn't even look at me in my bikini. And I just thought, you know, I think she did that on purpose. I think she wanted some sort of reaction from the guy.
2: Well, 1,000%.
3: I know this guy was probably trying to err on the side of caution, because I feel like this is something that's been popping up recently.
0: Is that right?
3: Because... not too long ago, there was a woman DoorDash driver. She delivered some food to a house, and there was a guy asleep naked on his couch inside of his house.
0: Yeah.
3: And she filmed it and then claimed sexual assault.
0: I remember
2: that.
3: I bet this guy probably was just like, I'm just trying to be safe. I don't know what I can and can't do.
0: Good point. How can you... you can be naked inside your house.
3: Yeah.
0: When I come home sometimes from the gym on a Friday... I will immediately go to the laundry, and because I'm doing my clothes for the day, and I put them all in there for the week. I'm doing laundry on a Friday. And so I'm naked now walking from the laundry room to the bedroom. And my wife always says, and I fig leaf it.
3: Yeah,
0: you know,
3: sure. You're not a monster.
0: And she says, you're going to get charged. It's good. I said, I'm in my house. And then I just remove my hands. I'm like, there, you've seen it. There it is.
1: Well, there's a visual.
0: There it is.
2: And no, there's painters here.
0: Sometimes I don't know. I don't know who's coming in to do work on the home, you know? I know about 20% of what goes on in that house, honestly. I don't even know where the light switches are. Sometimes I'm like, where's the light switch for this?
1: There's just so many of them.
0: Well, I've only lived there 6 years. I'm like, I don't know. I don't know where's the light switch for this thing, you know? But yeah, I'll walk through naked and she'll say, you've got to stop. And I said, look, this is my house. Mm-hmm. I can walk around naked. And I think that guy did nothing wrong.
3: No.
0: I just didn't think there was any big deal in that at all. Speaking of crime, this is, I don't want to overstate this. Dolly Parton's star on the Hollywood Walk of Fame has been vandalized. And that when they catch the person, I think Red Rachel and I agree on this. When they catch the person, death penalty.
1: Yeah.
0: I mean, come on. You're going to.
2: Who vandalized? Who would do that?
0: I don't know, but it was found vandalized. And I thought, who in the world? Exactly what you just said. Who in the world would do something like that? Is it the one person who didn't like Dolly Parton? Fans had been leaving flowers, candles, cards. And when someone finally removed all of that, they discovered deep scratches that had been put into it, clearly visible, and after she had died, someone had it. But nobody knows who did it, of course, because many, many people have been coming by it. The Hollywood Chamber of Commerce says repairs are already underway. They're going to try to fix it and polish it on Friday. So they want this done quickly because they expect way more visitors now to Dolly's star. And if the person is caught, they will prosecute them with the full extent of the law, as they should.
1: Execution.
0: Somebody, Dolly Parton, come on.
2: Of
0: you don't do
2: all
0: that.
2: The people to vandalize.
0: I mean, come
2: my
0: on.
2: God.
1: Somewhere deep down, I'm hoping that it was like just an accident. But I don't know how it could be.
0: I don't think it was. By the way, they're going to be honoring Dolly Parton this fall now across the U.S. and Canada. Already 25 different places have said they'll have their corn maze this year Dolly Parton themed. They'll have a Dolly Parton, you know, statuette or however the picture of Dolly Parton from above, and that's the corn maze you'll have to get out of.
2: Oh, no, it's not her boobs, is it? Easiest corn maze ever. Just two big circles.
0: Right out the nipple.
2: Yeah. Boom. I can't believe we paid for this.
0: Yeah, it's 5 minutes and you're out. 5 seconds and you're out. You ever do a corn maze? I got stuck in one time for hours.
3: Those things are hard.
0: They're
3: to get
0: very
3: out
0: different.
3: Of,
0: I,
3: yes.
0: They're way harder than you think they are. I was really concerned.
2: They're terrifying, too.
0: Yes, yes.
2: I've been stuck in one where I really thought, they're never going to find me.
0: I mean, you get into it, and I mean, you start to get worried. You start to get a little worried, you know, and I really did. We went to a place, it was called J-Raz and Taz, and they had a corn maze and a silo where you get into the silo and, like, all the corn falls on you. I've been picking corn out of my pockets for 5 years, more than, because my kids were young when we did that. I mean, probably 10 to 15 years, and I've been picking corn out of there. One more piece of Dolly Parton news. She gave advice to Lainey Wilson about marriage. This is perfect for you, Rachel. You're getting ready to get married, what, next year?
1: Mm-hmm.
0: Or maybe the next. We don't know.
1: We don't know.
0: We don't know the date yet. But Dolly Parton said, and she told Lainey Wilson, she took her husband, Carl, now they were married 59 years, they had been married 6 months, and she took Carl to one of these country music like galas where she was being honored or she was part of it. And when they left, he said, I love you, and I want you to go do all the things you want to do in life, but never drag me to anything in public like that again. And she never did. That's why you never saw him. You know, he did not want to be as part of it. So her advice to Lainey Wilson was, let your husband go do whatever he wants to do. Enjoy together time, but let them have a life on their own as well. And I know you follow that already. Her fiance's out of town, Biggie, for 2 days. She's doing cartwheels in here. Thank God.
1: I try not to celebrate too much. Thank but God.
2: All the shows you're going to catch up on, what a joy.
1: I know. There's so many documentaries.
0: Oh, she told us. She's like, man, he's out of town for 2 days, and it couldn't be a bigger celebration. I'm a little worried about you. Just a little.
1: House is going to be clean for 2 days. It's going to be awesome.
0: Adam, you're talking about Dolly Parton's star vandalized in Hollywood. Go ahead.
5: How's it going, guys? Long time P1.
0: Thank you.
5: I think that we should just ratchet strap that guy to the front of a roller coaster at Dollywood and just let him ride around for a couple
0: yes,
5: of days.
0: Yes, yes. I want him. I want him destroyed. Thank you very much, Adam. Yeah, put him on one of those Dollywood roller coasters naked. Strap him to the front of it naked and just let him go through for a while. They've got some Dollywood has great roller coasters. I mean, if you're into that, it was one of my favorite places we ever went when our kids were younger. And I know we'll go back. I bet you Dollywood, their attendance will be spiking for the next 12 months. Do you think, Biggie? Do you think
2: that? Yeah, absolutely. I think I read that they're even talking about like closing to regroup some.
0: Oh, really?
2: And be ready. Like, yeah, I mean, they'll close for the off season, but there's a lot of work to be done because, yes, they expect numbers to surge.
0: I'm sure. I bet next summer when the kids are out of school, Dollywood goes right under the list of places people would want to go. Coming up here on the Two Guys Named Chris show, we have two hot takes from two hot superheroes. You'll be surprised at what they're... Batman speaking of, Spider-Man speaking of. That's next, Two Guys Named Chris show.
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21: Keeping an eye now over towards Augusta Road southbound. Slowing down there, getting past Market Boulevard, down towards I-95. Picking up speed once you're past the interstate heading south into town towards Port Wentworth. Also keeping an eye over on I-516 eastbound. Delays possible there. Getting past Veterans Parkway towards Abercorn Street. Right now pretty wide open. We'll be keeping an eye on that through the morning. Another traffic update in minutes. I'm Zach Grizzle.
22: Hey, it's Chris Kelly from Two Guys Named Chris. Make sure you're following Rewind 107.9 on Instagram. You know, Red Rachel's getting married here at some point. She has not set the date yet. There's a bride who is getting married. She's going viral now. She was getting married in Tuscany. And everybody, all the guests, there were only going to be 35 guests, had got their plane tickets and everything. And a week before the wedding, this just happened. It was in about 2 weeks ago. A week before the wedding, the groom dumped her, broke her heart.
23: Whoa.
22: Tuscany. Big, big bills. Everything was paid for. Wedding costs like $50,000, as you could imagine. Yeah. The wedding itself, plus you got the plane tickets and everything. So she's like, let's just go and have a party. And that's what she did. The idea was everybody went to Tuscany, had the wedding, had the reception. Everybody stayed for 3 days. They go home. She stayed for another 7 days with her husband for the honeymoon. So she did all that to begin with, had everybody there. They turned it into a celebration of her. They went home and she had the honeymoon by herself.
5: Love it. Love it.
22: Glad she did it.
5: Yeah.
22: But man, he's got some nerve a week before the wedding, you know?
5: He must be rich or something.
22: After all that planning, you know?
7: I'm going to tell you what happened. He panicked. I bet he didn't. I think this is what happens when you do too big of a wedding.
22: Mm-hmm.
7: Because I bet he knew he didn't want to get married, but then they started like, oh, Tuscany. And it just got bigger and bigger, and he didn't want to disappoint. And then at the last minute, he's like, I can't do this.
22: Whoa. That's what happened in Sex and the City, the movie. Spoiler.
8: Thanks a lot.
22: Yeah, the wedding got too big for the husband. Big. And he didn't show up on wedding day. Plus, Miranda told him, I don't know why, the night before the wedding, she goes, I don't know why you're getting married. It's the biggest mistake you'll ever make in your life.
8: God. Solid advice. You know?
22: Her husband had just cheated on her.
7: Yeah. And, yeah. Sorry, later she came out as lesbian. Yeah, so.
22: Both in real life and on the show.
7: Yes.
22: That's right. Biggie and I stuck with that show till the bitter end. And I'm a Charlotte. People say I'm not, but I am a Charlotte. I'm sorry, but it's a fact. So the bride says she has no regrets, but her heart is absolutely broken. Can you imagine picking up the pieces after that? After the fiancé a week before? No matter when you're getting married. That's terrible.
8: I mean, and I feel bad for her. I do. But this is why I always say it's not real. Like, you shouldn't make it all about the wedding, because you're really, you want to make sure that the marriage is clearly, they didn't have the same ideas, you know?
22: Well, I don't know. I think he dumped her not because, well, you may be right that the wedding was too big. I mean, maybe, but you think if they were just getting married down at the local church and having a lunch after, he would not have dumped her. Is that what you're thinking? Biggie says.
8: That's not what I'm saying. I'm saying that. So I think in her mind, there could have been something already not right in the relationship, and she didn't notice because she's just focused on this big wedding she's planning. That's and possible. Not, you know, maybe they're not communicating.
22: But if he didn't want to get married, why ask? You know, I mean, of course it happens. You know, of course that does.
7: I think he just got, like a lot of people in a situation, like, I think he just got too focused on the wedding and probably started feeling bad, because now, I mean, when you start talking about asking 35 people to go to Italy, I mean, that's you start feeling more pressure than just the marriage.
22: Well, but maybe, but the wedding may not have had anything to do with it. It may have just been, I mean, he asked her to marry him. They were engaged up to a week before. Now, he may have waited such a long time because he's like, I don't want to disappoint people. But if you're not wanting to really marry this person, why are you asking her to marry you?
8: If you dial it down, say you make plans on a Friday night, and it sounds like a great idea on Monday.
22: Right.
8: But then it starts to get closer and closer, and it's Friday afternoon, and you're like, please cancel, please cancel.
22: Of course.
8: So we all know that feeling.
22: Let me tell you, I've told you, any plan I've made in the last 20 years, the day of the plan, I'm like, please cancel it.
8: Yes. So please. Maybe that's all this was. Maybe he was like, maybe she'll dump me. Maybe she'll dump me.
22: He should have done really bad things so she would dump him.
8: Maybe he was trying and she just wasn't listening.
22: I cheated on you. I don't care.
5: What?
22: What?
8: Yeah, we don't know the full story here.
22: That's true. All I know.
7: I'm bringing her with me to Tuscany.
5: You know, that's the thing, too. Obviously, she wasn't that tore up about it because she still went to Italy.
22: Well, she said she's heartbroken.
8: You can't get the money
22: but
8: back.
22: But the money was already spent, and everybody already had their plane tickets, and they all went and celebrated her.
8: I mean, it could be deep down inside. She was like, thank God.
22: Yeah. Wouldn't that be
5: something? That's what I'm thinking. I mean, she wasn't, you know, that upset to where she couldn't travel and enjoy herself.
7: I think she's putting on a brave face, and later, it's like, once even that settles down, there's going to be a lot of heartbreak and tears.
22: Could you, as a woman, Rachel, if you had a wedding planned abroad, Costa Rica, would you go through with it if your boyfriend dumped you, your fiance dumped you a week before the wedding? Money's already spent. Would you go?
8: If the money's already spent, possibly.
22: Yeah. Oh, my God, it happened on Friends. We're going to have there's a lot of Friends stories today.
8: Yeah.
22: There's a lot of Friends stories here.
7: Oh, I see why I'm at home.
22: There's a Friends theme running throughout this program.
8: You could probably connect pretty much everything
22: to Friends. This happened on Friends. Ross said the wrong name at the wedding, and then he was going to go on the honeymoon without the bride. She left. You know, she went away. She ran out of the church. And he was going to go on the honeymoon without her. But it was, again, it was all paid for.
8: Well, and he was going to go with Rachel.
22: Oh, my God. He was going to go with Rachel. Now, that that was a bad idea. I knew then that was a bad idea.
8: Yeah, that was a bad decision.
22: B.B. Shea said, bad decision here. You know, this is sports related. There's a pitcher named Tarek Skubal. Biggie, see how you react to this. There's a pitcher named Tarek Skubal. Maybe the best pitcher in baseball. I mean, really, really good. He was a Detroit Tiger for a while, played very well for them. And then at the trade deadline, as we expected, he got traded to the Dodgers. You know, the Dodgers are just, they load up on talent, of course. They have all the money. But anyway, Skubal goes to the Dodgers. Now, when he was with Detroit, as like a gesture of goodwill to all his teammates, he bought a high-dollar espresso machine to put in the clubhouse so anybody who wanted could have espresso post-game, whatever, pre-game. And when he left to go to L.A. to play for the Dodgers, he took the machine with him.
7: Well,
8: I like that.
22: I don't. I think that's a cheap move.
5: It is a cheap move.
22: I mean, you know, if we bought something for in here, you know, for everybody, and then when you leave, you take it with, I just don't think that's right.
5: But it's not like he can't afford another one. He just signed a $200 million contract.
8: You don't want anybody drinking your espresso after they just dumped you
22: that's,
8: like that.
22: That's tainted espresso. You traded me. You trade me. Yes. You trade my espresso machine.
7: God, he took imagine, that with. Imagine telling Mickey Mantle there's an espresso machine. Mantle would have come in with a bat and beaten
22: just
7: that
22: beat
7: thing.
22: The crap out of it.
7: Yeah.
22: You tell Ty Cobb.
7: Yeah, he would have used a bunch of slurs. Yeah, you can't say.
22: Oh, God. Yeah. Ty Cobb used to go into second base hoping to spike the other player and ruin his career. He used every slur in the book.
7: Hey, Ty, you want an espresso before we play? Oh, what?
22: Boy, things have really changed a lot in baseball over the years. An update. Lionel Richie, still in the hospital. Still in ICU. But they expect him out in the next couple of days. Is it just dehydration? I think.
5: I don't think it's anything major. He'll be fine.
22: I think you're right. Because they're saying, like, tomorrow he could get out of there. I'm still thinking about it. I watched Entertainment Tonight last night to get the latest on this.
8: And you got the latest?
22: I think so. He may get out of the hospital tomorrow. Man, I tell you, I think Dancing on the Ceiling may be his best. Am I wrong?
5: I like Hello. I'm a Hello guy.
22: Oh, me too.
5: Yeah.
22: The video for Hello. Whoa.
5: Amazing.
22: One of the best videos. That blind girl carved his head out of butter. Amazing work. You ever seen the video?
8: I have not seen the video.
7: Yeah, it's terrifying.
22: Synopsis.
7: If you've ever wanted to see what a real like a stalker looks like.
22: Synopsis. The video for Hello. Let me get the song. Good Lord. Now that you've said Hello, now I'm thinking about it. Lionel Richie is teaching a class of an art class. And one of the students is blind, and she's in the front row. And it's like she's dreaming what he looks like. And the whole time he's speaking to the class, he's like in front of the class teaching. And she's got a lump of clay that she's sculpting. And you don't have any idea what it's going to be. And at the very end of the video, it's revealed it's Lionel's face with Jerry Curl, perfectly done. Even though she can't see him, he's singing and she does his head.
8: Why?
7: Just scrape him out.
22: Show of love. Now, the very, very last scene is him getting the restraining order, but it is so good.
8: Touches the heart.
22: Take a moment today for Lionel now. And watch the Hello video.
8: I will.
22: Wait till you see that perfectly chiseled Lionel Richie head at the end of that thing. Wow. Biggie, am I right? Phenomenal. Couple of notes on these superheroes. One, Robert Pattinson is playing Batman at 40. He says, I just can't do it the way I used to, man. I'm 40 years old. My back is bad. You can't get down in a crouch. You can't do leaps from one building to the other. He's using the stuntman way more than he used to, apparently. Is he playing it? I guess they're filming right now for another Batman.
5: Yeah, I think the newest one's going to come out soon.
7: Well, he's only been in one Batman. Does that mean this is it for him?
22: This is The Batman Part 2. And he says the fight scenes are really getting at him as well. He started playing it when he was 34. Now he's 40. And he's like, man, I am feeling my age. Apparently he goes home with an ice pack every night.
8: Ew.
22: Ice is down in the tub, too. significantly harder than it used to be. Well, look at Biggie after 40.
8: All downhill from there. All
7: doctor nailed that one.
22: Yeah. Well, the doctor, Biggie's doctor told him at 40 you're going to get worse. Biggie said, worse?
8: He didn't believe it was possible.
7: And here I am.
22: He did. Film opens in February. Pattinson says after an extremely busy run of movies, as soon as Batman wraps, he's done for a while. You like him, don't you, as a BB Shane?
5: He's one of the best working actors right now.
22: Oh, you think?
5: Yeah, he's on a generational run right now.
22: Well, okay, Batman, what else?
5: Batman, he's in The Odyssey. He's going to be in the new Dune movie. Oh. He just released a movie with Zendaya. He's going to be Chris Hansen in that movie.
22: Mm-hmm. Oh, yeah.
5: He's got like five or six heaters just this year.
22: I read that Hansen's worried about that movie.
5: Yeah, for some reason, he would have cast somebody different.
22: He didn't want it.
5: Who cares?
7: It doesn't paint the best light. See, the whole thing is it tells the kind of the behind-the-scenes stuff that was going on.
22: Yeah.
7: It doesn't paint the show in the best light.
22: Well, the show was, that was To Catch a Predator with Chris Hansen. Remember our biggest fear, Biggie? That was a white-hot show for a while where he'd pretend to be a 14-year-old girl and say, hey, I got some, you know, s'mores and some sex waiting for you in this apartment. And then these pervo 50-year-old guys would show up. And of course, he'd say, I'm Chris Hansen. What are you doing here? You know, I'm from Dateline NBC. I'm from To Catch a Predator. Obviously, Biggie and I had the biggest fear that one of them would walk up wearing a Two Guys Named Chris Hansen.
8: Right.
7: I mean,
22: for years.
7: I had to watch for years just for years to look for that.
22: Absolutely. Did I tell you the other day, you weren't there, but I was at the gym, and a guy walked in, BB Show, and he looked at me, and he goes, I just moved back to town after 24 years. 24 years ago, my wife and I used to listen to your radio program. And I said, oh, thank you very much. He goes, now what are you doing now?
8: There's no way you're still doing that.
5: Nah.
22: He's like, I know that didn't last.
7: Nah. I have some surprising news for you.
22: I said, I'm still doing the radio program. No. He's no. That can't. But yes, still doing the radio program. Yeah, we were deathly afraid that somebody, one of these perverts, one of these 50-year-olds, was going to have a Two Guys Named Chris hat or t-shirt on, and Chris Hansen would be going, you're disgusting. You're a monster. And what the other movie you said, is he Batman, Dune?
5: Yeah, the Chris Hansen movie.
8: The drama. With Zendaya.
22: Oh, Zendaya.
5: The Odyssey. He was in The Odyssey.
22: Yeah. Zendaya is off all social media. Her mother said she made the decision because there are too many haters on there. She's like, I'm done with it, at least for a while. I don't blame her.
5: No, I don't either.
22: You know,
5: she doesn't need it.
22: No, she's a superstar already.
7: No.
22: Speaking of her, and this is Spider-Man related. One of the Spider-Man actors, Andrew Garfield, has said, we need to break some barriers here. The next Spider-Man actor and the Spider-Man himself should be gay. And his love interest should be a male.
8: Huh.
22: Perhaps another male superhero. I don't know.
7: Sorry.
22: Biggie.
7: I just can't.
22: What he said. He's like, why don't we break a barrier here and have gay Spider-Man?
7: Yeah, definitely have him swing through the city going, yes, queen.
22: That's Andrew Garfield's idea. I don't know. Yeah, I'm a fan of his. He's great. I thought he was a very good Spider-Man. Right in social media. You know that. Social network. But that's just his idea now. He's thinking that. What's the animated Spider-Man? You liked that a lot, too, didn't you?
5: Oh, yeah. The Into the Spider-Verse.
22: That's, from what I heard, that was one of the best Spider-Men.
7: It is.
5: Yeah.
22: And everybody loved Into the Spider-Verse. I'm not into any of that stuff. Oh, there was a guy yesterday at our meeting. His name is Matt. We know him, you know. And we were talking about that documentary you're recommending, Biggie, the one on Netflix.
7: The Death of a Preacher's Wife.
22: Yeah. And so everybody around the table's talking, but I haven't seen it. You haven't seen it
8: either. I haven't yet. I probably will.
22: I mean, Biggie says total trash and makes Myrtle Beach look completely trashy, but is really interesting. And so this guy, Matt, comes in and he goes, I tried to watch the first hour of it. I just couldn't get into it. I turned it off. And everybody who had seen it was like, you dumbass. How dare you?
8: You would have thought he was the pastor.
22: You would have thought.
5: Yeah.
22: You would have thought he was like some kind of serious. How dare you turn that off? People don't like it when you recommend something and then they don't like it.
7: Oh, no.
22: But nobody likes that. I didn't like Tiger King. I don't know if I would like this.
8: I don't think I would have ever watched Tiger King.
22: People loved it. I never liked it. Coming up here on the Two Guys Named Chris Show. Biggie, wait till you hear this. B.B. Shea lays down the law with his lady friend.
8: No, he did.
22: He did. Mic drop moment coming from him. Two Guys Named Chris show.
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33: Wednesday morning starting out with some patchy fog throughout the day, hot and humid. Highs will be in the low to mid 90s. For tonight, mostly cloudy and muggy, lows in the mid 70s. That's your forecast. I'm WJCL22 Storm Tracker meteorologist Jonathan Myers.
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10: So BB Shay and his girlfriend, they're just basking in the glow of these Pop-Tarts that she's just made. And all was well. And then, you know, honestly, I think this started brewing back during the World Cup.
5: That's when it came up.
10: We
5: yeah.
10: discussed it. But you're watching, what, tennis, I guess?
5: Yeah, we're watching the U.S. Open.
10: Yes.
5: Coco Gauff was playing last night. Mm-hmm. And she was playing a young lady from Turkey.
10: Mm-hmm.
5: Now, if you recall, around the World Cup, it started circulating that Turkey had changed their name to Turkey A.
10: You know, you told me that.
5: Mm-hmm.
10: And before you had told me that, I heard like a score reported like Turkey A beats China or whatever. And I thought, oh, that guy just had a tongue slip or he mispronounced.
8: Idiot.
10: He missed this dumbass just mispronounced Turkey. I mean, it's been Turkey
5: forever.
10: Forever.
5: Yeah.
10: Right? Yeah. So everybody started calling it Turkey.
5: Mm-hmm.
10: Although since, interestingly, I've seen on the news, like Trump had said something and the reporter was talking about Turkey and he pronounced it Turkey after the World Cup.
5: Okay.
10: You know? So it's like, well, maybe it is for the World Cup thing. They want to be Turkey.
5: I think, I don't know. So apparently they have gone through a whole ordeal to try to get it changed, but yeah. Coco Gauff was playing this young lady from Turkey. Mm-hmm. And I asked my girlfriend, Caroline, I said, is that the Turkey flag?
10: Mm-hmm.
5: She goes, yeah, I think it's the Turkey flag.
10: Oh, so she's gone Turkey.
5: She's gone Turkey.
10: Mm-hmm.
5: She's very adamant about this.
10: Mm-hmm.
5: And I said, oh, yeah, the Turkey flag. She goes, no, it's Turkey.
10: Tension.
5: And I was like, listen.
10: Trouble
5: I'm not,
10: in paradise.
5: She goes, I was like, I'm not going to call it Turkey. She goes, you should. They've gone through so many outlets to get the name changed. And I told her, this is where I got her. I said, I will call it Turkey A, mm-hmm. when you call the lake of Lake Ontario, Lake America.
8: Ooh.
10: Bam! Owned, sunned, mic drop.
5: And she said, I can't do it. I was like, well, I can't call it Turkey A. I said, she goes, well, they've gone through so much to change their name and identity. I said, well, if I'm not mistaken, the Don Man
10: yep.
5: just signed a bill
10: yep.
5: to name it Lake America instead of Lake Ontario. So they've gone through some channels too.
10: Executive order.
5: So
10: it works.
5: It's Lake America and it's Turkey.
10: It's Turkey. Do you think the reason Turkey wants to be called Turkey is all because of the bird?
8: Yes, that's what they said. They don't want to be associated with the bird.
10: That is baffling to me. It's like to go through all that, to have everybody change everything. Come on.
7: Oh, God. Sorry, I'm tearing up in here. BB, I'm so proud of you.
10: Yeah.
7: This is one of your greatest and finest achievements.
10: Well, dating over a year now, you finally stand up.
8: Sometimes you stop backing down.
10: Once in a while, you got
5: to
10: stand up.
5: I did have to sleep at the radio station last night.
10: Sure, yeah.
5: And I'm never getting Pop-Tarts again.
10: Understandable. No.
5: But it's worth it.
10: Yeah, worth it.
5: Yes.
10: You proved your point. Man, and you brought up the name Donald Trump, the Lake Ontario, Lake
5: Ontario. Oh, she was fuming on that one.
10: Oh, I bet she
5: fuming.
10: Was. She didn't like that.
5: No.
10: She's from Lib City, isn't she?
5: No, she's not. No, she's not. She's not.
10: Okay.
5: No.
10: Okay.
5: She just has a stance on things, and that's one of her stances.
10: Well, I think it's dumb that we're renaming Lake Ontario Lake America, but I see Apple fell in line along with Google Maps. All
5: yeah.
10: their maps.
8: Well, you know who didn't?
10: Who?
8: MapQuest.
10: Oh, is it still?
8: They said they refuse.
10: They won't do it.
8: Battle of the maps. So you can use, if you're really against it, you have to use MapQuest.
10: All right.
7: Oh, well, they just don't have enough staff to change it.
8: Yeah. They claimed it was for principal, but
10: MapQuest.
8: My mom still uses it, okay?
10: MapQuest?
8: Yeah.
10: Does she print out the directions?
8: Yeah, if I have to go somewhere I've never been before, she'll say, do you want me to MapQuest it for you?
10: Mm-hmm. Golly, I only use that for a minute, you know? Mm-hmm. We went from paper maps to MapQuest for just a little bit, and then that was gone. The paper map, do they ever sell those anymore at all? Are there any, like, if you go to the convenience store, if you go to the gas station, because they used to, that was big business, I assume.
7: Would your son know how to read one, Chris Kelly?
10: No.
7: If you handed him a map and said, get home from Tennessee this way.
10: Let me remind you that he thinks Hawaii is right beside New Mexico. That Alaska is right beside New Mexico.
7: Okay, fair point.
10: So, no, I don't think so. You know, my father once with a map. Now, I was about 16, and I, or maybe 17. I was going off to the beach for the first time, and I was worried because, we had no internet. I mean, this was 1988, and I was driving to the beach to meet my friends for the first time ever. And my father said, I'm going to map it out for you. So he was going to get the paper map, And what I thought he was going to do was take a marker, like a red marker, and just the entire line, you know, every highway you take. And instead, I'll never forget this. I looked, I got, you know, about an hour into the trip and pulled over to a gas station to see where I was going because it was the first time I needed some help. And he had taken the map, and out in the Atlantic Ocean, he put a black arrow pointing to Myrtle Beach and went, here.
7: I don't know how much he liked you.
10: I don't either. I don't think.
7: I think he had to love you, but I don't know if he liked you.
10: That didn't help me at all. There's a big old, and first, I mean, I was looking on the roads to be like, which one, you know, I didn't see anything. And then I looked out in the ocean, and this big arrow was pointing at it. You know, here, and the word here was circled. And I was like, that's...
7: Thank you, Papa.
10: This does me no good at all. Funny story about my mother, too, and traveling. I'll tell you in a second. Jimmy, you're talking about MapQuest. Go ahead.
0: Yeah, guys, just listening, and just want to let you know, after MapQuest refused to change it to Lake of America, they were the number one downloaded app yesterday.
10: Really?
8: Wow. Really? Have they upgraded? Are they more like, you know, Google and Apple Maps, or do they still just give you the instructions?
0: Nope, just like Waze or Apple Maps. It's the same thing.
10: Okay. Good for them. But if you, I mean, you refuse to change, can you refuse a presidential order if it really does change? Can you refuse to
5: I guess so.
10: I guess. That whole thing about renaming the Gulf of Mexico and the Lake, come on. I mean, there's so... You know, actually, though, I mean, Joe Rogan said it yesterday. It's like, hey, look over here, what we're doing. Don't look at the other stuff, like the gas prices, you know.
7: All that stuff is.
10: Yeah,
7: I know. Always.
10: I think
7: yeah,
10: so,
7: cause
10: too.
7: Yeah, because it gets the talking points away for just enough time.
10: Yeah.
8: I have to say, it is a nice little break, because it's like war, everything's unaffordable, this, that, and this. And it's kind of nice to hear people arguing about a lake.
10: Yeah, let's argue about the name of the lake instead.
8: Yeah.
10: I mean, he does that. I think that is a real strategy. Let me do a little something here. Like, I'm going to buy Greenland, you know, and so we're not focused on something else.
7: I mean, if you ask me, we've already backseated the Iran war.
10: I think that was the point.
7: But I'm just saying, I mean, it's now used to what you would call, you know, six-page news, but it's true.
10: I think you're right.
7: It's just kind of the, we bombed them again. We bombed them.
10: Yeah, I see that a lot. And now we're just sort of living with it. You know, it's like, okay, now there's a bombing, and we were close to peace, and now we're not. You know, my mother, this was about maps again. We were driving, my sister, we lived in Ashburn, North Carolina. My sister moved to Rocky Mount. And the first time we were going to visit her, that's about a 2.5-hour drive. And at that time, it was on like 2-lane roads. And then eventually you get to Raleigh and you're out on. And my parents never, we didn't travel much out of the county. I mean, very rare. Unless we were going to the beach, we didn't go anywhere. And so we get out in Raleigh on the Beltline, which is the big loop, you know, and then there's 40 and miserable. I mean, tough driving.
7: Oh, yeah.
10: And my father's driving. My mother's got the map, and the map is like, you know, it's so big, it like it's in front of his face, and he's moving it. You know, it's very cliche. I'm in the back seat. I was about 14. We're going to see my sister for the first time. They argued back and forth. We were lost, and he won't stop to get directions. You know,
7: nope, like, never.
10: I think it's here. I think it's there. I think it's this. And he said, "You're reading it wrong." Blah blah blah. And she goes, "Well, I'll tell you one damn thing. If I see a sign that says Ashburn, North Carolina, we're taking it." And if we. So we see the exit and says Ashbury. He's like, "We're going home," and we just turned around.
7: And that was the last time we saw my sister.
10: Yeah, that's it.
8: Figure out how to get her home.
10: My sister, they just disowned her after that. That was it. She lives in Rocky Mount to this day, I think. I guess. Coming up here on the Two Guys Named Chris Show, Crime Beat. Tony Romo speaks out for the first time after the DUI arrest. Thinks he might be able to get back in with CBS. We'll see what he had to say. Two Guys Named Chris Show.
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6: We have Tony Romo's comments coming up. Before that, though, in the crime beat, it's happened again now. Two more people. I always think this is so dumb. A guy was at Miami International Airport, 52 years old, getting ready to fly on American Airlines. An employee said to him, "Do you have anything that might be of suspicion in your bag?" He said, "You mean other than my hand grenade?" Ha, ha, ha, ha. Arrested.
7: Yeah, he should be.
6: It's for stupidity. Is that stupid jail, Biggie, or regular jail?
8: I think that's stupid jail because we all want to attempt humor at the airport, but it's just not the place.
6: No, you cannot make a joke.
9: And these are the same kind of guys that when you drop their check off at the table, they're like, "Oh no, I didn't ask for that." You know?
8: Oh, yes.
9: Like, just leave that's your funny. Dad jokes at home, and when you're at the airport.
6: It's the remember the last time we talked about this a few months ago? Guy was in the airport, and they were like, "You know, any suspicious activity or whatever?" He's like, "There's a bomb in my pants," and pointed at his crotch. Arrested.
7: God.
6: Even worse, perhaps, there. The next day, at the same airport in Miami, and by the way, a bomb-sniffing dog then had to sniff everything from that guy and found out. He's like, I'm joking, but I don't care, and they arrested him. The next day, a 33-year-old man was asked, "Do you have any lithium batteries or incendiary devices?" He said, "I don't have any lithium batteries. I do have a bomb." Ha, ha, ha, ha. They arrested him.
9: Find a better joke. It's not funny anymore.
6: Well, and I mean, that's really not funny at all.
7: It impedes everything.
6: Exactly.
7: No fly list. I'm sorry.
6: Yeah.
7: You can't joke about that. It ruins everybody's day.
6: You're that stupid.
7: Yes.
6: You can't do it. I've got jokes. I told jokes yesterday. Tell them it tastes like shrimp joke.
9: Yeah, they'll love it.
7: Yeah.
9: And it probably, I mean, they won't like you, but right. At least they won't have to get the dogs out. I
6: can't tell you how many...
8: Actually, we're going to arrest you for that. That's your bad joke.
6: I can't tell how many emails I got asking for the setup to that joke. The punchline is, "Sure tastes like shrimp." One of my favorites. One of my favorites all time. Maybe my favorite, period. Tony Romo, when he was arrested for DUI, did not joke around with the officers. And in fact, I believe, Rachel, you said you thought the officer was a little too tough on him, trying to make him do all these different things. He did take his shoes and socks off, and before he did the walk in a straight line, he said, "Guys, I have to stretch. A couple of back surgeries here. I was a quarterback for a little team you might know called the Dallas Cowboys."
8: Any Cowboys fans here? Anything I can sign for you guys?
6: Here he is during, at the moment of the arrest.
10: "Tell you to start, take 9 heel to toe steps on the line. Turn and take 9 heel to toe steps.
11: What does that mean by turn?
10: I will demonstrate for you, okay?
11: Yeah.
10: When you turn, keep the front lead foot on the line.
11: Sorry, one second.
10: And turn by taking a series of small steps with the other foot.
11: Yep.
10: I'm going to demonstrate with 3.
11: Yes, thank you. Appreciate
10: you will do 9, okay?
11: Okay, sounds good.
10: Okay.
11: Just sitting there.
10: Trying
11: not to.
10: Willing to submit to a PBT?
11: What is that?
10: Machine that you blow on. It does not determine the results of
11: No, we're not doing that.
10: Okay.
11: I've already heard from all the lawyers, don't ever do that.
6: No, I talk to my lawyers enough, I know. I'm drunk a lot, so I know.
9: It's precaution.
6: He's saying now he's doing everything he can to get his life back in order. He was on prescription pain medication for his back, for all the surgeries, and he was to get off those, he was relying on alcohol, and he said it created a huge problem for him. So now he's doing everything he can to get his life back in order, and he hopes that CBS will open their arms to him to come back as the color commentator once again. I don't know that they will.
9: I feel like this has attracted too much attention.
8: And I feel like he's going guilt trip, which I don't think they'll like.
6: Oh, really? Really?
8: Yeah, I think this is. I think his comments are very guilt trippy to me.
6: I have a
8: problem. Hopefully they'll help me.
6: Eventually, when he gets back in the car, he's going to have a blow and go. He's going to have one of those devices. So I guess Jim Nantz will have to blow for him if he's ever impaired. Jim, can you blow on this? Would you mind?
8: I can't do that, partner.
6: I mean, I like it and everything. I just cannot do that. I hope he gets back. I don't think CBS, if they do, they'll rework his contract where he's paid about a third as much as he's paid right now. Because he's a huge, very high paid. And I think they'll do just fine with J.J. Watt. He seems to be just fine.
9: And I don't think that they would want all that. Because it got, if it had just been swept under the rug and you heard.

0: heard about it and we moved on, but the body cam footage was released. It's been such a big story. They don't want to be tied with that.
1: I don't think he's going to be coming back. This story, I saw it a couple of days ago. We're just getting to it. It's the stabbing in New York City of the woman who wound up stabbing a Bank of America employee to death in New York City, and another man as well. And then she got shot by police. Two things really stand out here. One, tasers did not work on her. You know,
0: she just walked right through them.
1: She just kept coming. And I saw in the news last night that tasers only work like 65 or 70% of the time. I thought that would put you down no matter what. It did not.
2: Well, apparently, too, if both points that's supposed to hit the body don't hit the body, like if one misses, it doesn't enact. So if one of them is there, it doesn't hit, then it's over.
1: It did not enact on her.
2: Yeah.
1: And it was a terrible thing. She just started coming at cops with knives after she had stabbed the woman to death.
0: Yeah, she was going to try to stab them, too.
1: Right there in Times Square. I mean, this is like the busiest place in America. And tons of people around, of course.
3: The video is wild.
1: Oh, my God. It's crazy. There's the one witness we have is running up during the scene and just basically reporting what he saw.
4: I see the lady with a knife. When they have the knife in your hand, so police say, drop her.
1: And they had to. And the police were backing up, and finally they had to shoot her. It's awful. Here's the question BB Shea had. The poor woman who died from Bank of America, she had been married right at 2 years. She's a new mom. I mean, it's really terrible. And she was described by her Bank of America colleagues as a wonderful teammate. And they were so shocked and saddened to lose a wonderful teammate. And BB Shea said to me, if I, God forbid, something happened to me, would people here describe me as a wonderful teammate? And the answer was no. No.
0: Well, however, like when somebody dies, it's always, you know, you have to put away all the bad things and then you have to say, oh, they lit up the room.
1: Yeah, of course.
0: Such a pleasure. So, you know, I feel like maybe.
1: You think so?
0: Yeah.
1: They might say something nice about me.
3: I think we'll describe you as a long-term employee.
1: He was
3: you've seen that before, and that always makes me think they were not well-liked.
1: Right.
3: Like a long-term employee died.
1: It was
3: like,
1: a long-term employee who has passed at a local radio station. Has passed. That's always good for it. Anytime it's bad news, it's always like they put the radio station name front and center. If it's good news, they're like, or tragic news, they'll be like, a local radio station employee is dead. He was a long-time employee with my face over the shoulder of the anchor, my big hulking slump. This poor woman, I mean, had her whole life ahead of her, and who would have thought out of nowhere, for no reason, this woman, they're checking, of course, her mental instabilities in the past, but it is a real tragedy. I've seen it the last couple of days, but the video, as Biggie said, is wild. I mean, crazy to watch.
3: I think I'm a little alarmed, too, how many people, maybe just New Yorkers are used to things, just kept on going.
1: Yeah, walked right through
3: it. There was a lot of filming, but if you notice, there were a lot of people who were like, excuse me.
1: Yeah.
3: On my way to work.
1: Got to get through. And I think that is. New York, I think people just walk right on by.
0: Yeah, I mean, how many times do you see cops, you know, surrounding somebody?
1: I guess, but this woman was, I mean, she was loose and had knives, and they tased her, and nothing on the tasing. There's a, cops got involved with this. Also, crime report here. This is Albuquerque. Man went to a bar called the Dirty Bourbon Bar.
3: Yeah. My kind of place.
1: Got there at 11 o'clock on Saturday night, this past Saturday night. Was there dancing inside for a couple of hours. A security guard outside was doing a security check of the parking lot and saw twin boys who turned out to be 20 months old left inside a car. He wound up not being able to find the owner of the car, so he broke the window of the car and called the police, the actual police. They came, got the two boys out of the car. It turns out that the father had been inside dancing for 2.5 hours when the 20-month-old kids were found. They're twins. And, you know, they had soiled themselves. Their diapers were all messed up. And the dad comes out, and he's like, hey, what's going on? Who broke my window? What happened here? And he was like, I can't go to jail for this. So they said, how could you dare go inside for 2.5 hours and leave your kids in the car? And he said, I wanted to leave many times. Women kept asking to dance with me. He's that good a dancer.
0: I'm supposed to say no?
1: The cops.
3: They kept playing Choosing Texas.
1: Yeah, but what are you supposed to do when that comes off? The cops said, that's the most insane thing I've ever heard.
5: That's insane.
6: That's child abuse.
5: Yep. And it's funny.
1: 100%. And they did arrest him for child abuse, child neglect. They threw a bunch of charges at him, as they should. And he said, he kept saying, look, I got to the door 5 times. Women would not let me leave.
0: If anybody needs to be arrested here, it's them.
1: You know, what am I supposed to do? But he did. And the temperature, not hot enough to harm the children, but pretty hot. So they were like really hot. He couldn't get anybody to watch him. He desperately wanted to go out, and his babysitter fell through last minute. So he couldn't get any other family members to watch
0: him. Please never let him see these children ever again.
1: I mean, that's it, isn't it? Once you do that, it's over?
0: Yeah.
1: I think so.
0: I mean, especially because he did it intentionally. There are always the people that are like, I was so overwhelmed, I forgot the kid was back there. He left both of them back there on purpose. Yeah.
1: You know, when I drove that vehicle from Wayne Thomas Chevrolet recently, both the Trax, this is Chevy Trax and Chevy Traverse. Here's how. Remember yesterday I was reporting that guy had the truck that I saw that I know is over $100,000, and I was so wowed when the mirrors folded in, and Biggie said that technology is only about 25 years old.
2: Yeah.
1: But I was. He got out, and the mirror goes, bzzz, and I was like, but do it again. Yeah. I said to him, golly. That's just how I am. Well, now when you get out of the car, it'll say, check your back seat. Like something, I had my attaché was in the back seat, and they said, check your back seat. You've got something back there. I didn't know that was a thing either. Does your car do that, Biggie?
3: No. That is fairly new. And that's all about the hot children being left in the car.
1: You know what you've done to me many times? My boy Kepco, my pickle pal, did it to me the other day. I pulled into the parking lot, and I know I was right beside his Jeep. And the Jeep started up. Right as I got out of the car, the Jeep started up. So I assumed he was in the Jeep. So I'm like, hey!
3: Hey, Kepco, it's me.
1: Hey, I keep waving at him. Nobody. He comes walking out. I was like, oh, I was just waving at you. Hi. When am I ever going to get up to date with the technology? I have no idea. You don't like this stuff either, though. Rachel doesn't like that
0: stuff. No, I really don't.
1: That guy should go away for a long, long time. I mean, what kind of stupidity is this? He's 27 years old. The kids are 20 months. He's like, the mom is at work, and I couldn't get anybody to keep him, but I had to go to the bar.
0: So stay home.
1: Oh, man. Of course, obviously.
0: You can dance at home.
1: Really, really, really ugly. I mean, bad. Also, yesterday, this is more crime. We had the story of the serial butt sniffer who has been arrested again. This is multiple times now. And this guy, this is an update from the story. This guy goes to department stores, convenience stores, wherever he is, and he says, it's a fetish. I can't help it. He sees women, and he gets down and crouches and sniffs their backside for, you know, just a sniff. And the owner of the store where he was caught had this to say after they caught him.
5: I know he's harmless, but it's a weird fetish. Crouching down like he normally would, and he'll just look around and then just trying to take the chance to sniff like any woman's butt. First time I caught him, I was like, what is this guy doing? He looks creepy. If you want to sniff butt, you could do sniff somewhere else.
1: Not sniffing butt here. That's where they've been. I had to call the cops. But the problem is they're going to put him in jail for a couple of weeks. I mean, how long?
0: He'll be back at it before you know it.
1: What's the charge?
3: At this point, I've memorized his mugshot. I mean, I know what this guy looks like. He's been arrested so much for it.
1: What do you think? What is the charge when you do it? Yeah, his name is Khalees Crowder is the name. The store manager you just heard there is Jimmy Coe. And he's been, he's a convicted sex offender, but he's back on the street.
0: I mean, it's got to be harassment at least. Yeah. But I bet that when this happens, they probably try to charge him with more things.
1: Mm-hmm.
0: I mean, if
1: I would hope.
0: Is he following one woman around a lot? Or like, could they do stalking and prowling?
3: No, I think he truly just chooses a woman that's available.
1: Yep. Okay. Wherever he is, if he's in Target, if he's in Walmart, if he's in the convenience store, he just crouches down on one knee as if he's going to tie his shoe. And start sniffing.
0: And I guess he is not into it if it's consensual. Like, I guess it has to be a surprise because he could just get a girlfriend that's cool with it.
1: Right. Yeah.
3: He likes the thrill. It's the thrill for him.
1: I didn't even think about that. We had a love doctor one time, a Chris Kelly love doctor, where a dad had walked in by accident on his, I believe it was a 20-year-old son. And his 19-year-old girlfriend. You remember this, Biggie?
3: I do. It stuck with me.
1: His fetish was to have gas passed on him. And she was up on all fours, and his nose was right in her backside, and she was passing gas. And the father said, good God. I mean,
0: let's have a DNA test.
1: I mean, you do something like that, and it's just like,
3: now,
1: you know, what
3: I had a different take. I said they should get married.
1: That's right.
3: Because if she's willing to do this for him, you're never going to find anyone else. Yep. I think they belong together and need to be together.
1: Yep. Biggie's take was get married because nobody else will do it, and she'll do it for you. She was up on all fours doing that. You know, this is also a blast. Years ago, I don't know if you were here for this, Biggie, but a local meteorologist came in. And there's a reason I'm bringing this up. It's a similar story now. A local meteorologist came in here, very well regarded, and she had toured a peanut butter factory. I don't remember if it was Jif or Peter Pan, but it was a tour. And she said while she was in the peanut butter factory, there are huge vats of peanut butter being mixed. You know, the peanuts are being mixed down into the peanut butter. And above the vats were rats running around in the warehouse. You could see them like up on the rafters. And while she was there, one of the rats dropped into the vat of peanut butter. And they just kept on grinding.
3: Well, I mean, how do you think they got crunchy peanut butter? Okay,
1: they didn't stop the grind. And she said to the woman leading the tour, something just fell in there. And the woman leading the tour said, no, it didn't.
2: Nope.
1: Let's go to the gift shop. Moving on to the gift shop. But she said a rat. I mean, that was, she absolutely said that. Now, 20 years later, a woman is saying she has issues with her upper GI tract. And here's her reasoning for it. She drinks a lot of coffee.
6: Cockroaches love coffee. And there's a 100% chance that if you're drinking ground up coffee, you're probably drinking ground up cockroaches too. And I just recently went to the doctor and they couldn't figure out what was wrong with my GI tract. They thought I had Crohn's disease, a gluten allergy, high low blood pressure, you name it. They also did allergy tests, but do you know what they didn't test for? The ingredient coccinium, which is literally ground up bugs. And it's not only in your coffee, it's also in a lot of processed foods. So then I had to go and get a special test for that and come to find out that's exactly what I've been allergic to this entire time. And then the doctor laughs like, oh, a little protein never hurt nobody. But in your case, it is hurting you.
1: So her thing is she's drinking a lot of coffee and there's ground up cockroaches in the coffee and she has an issue with it. And she sounds like she's got some backup.
0: That's very believable.
1: You think?
0: I mean, they grind up these things in huge warehouses.
1: Yeah.
0: And a lot of buildings at some point get cockroaches.
1: Yeah. And they're probably drawn to the smell or whatever, you know, maybe.
0: She said that they love coffee. And I think that there are other creatures that also like this, like the aroma of coffee.
1: Yes.
2: You know, I could speak to this.
1: You can.
2: I've been having GI problems.
1: Yeah.
2: I've also been tested for Crohn's and a celiac disease and high and low blood pressure. And I drink a lot of coffee and they don't know what's going on with my stomach.
1: Is it possible that it's ground up cockroaches?
2: It may be
1: that are causing your issue.
0: If you found out that that's what it was, would you start grinding your own coffee beans?
2: I probably so.
0: Okay.
1: Yeah, I think so. You don't do it now, though.
2: No, I don't grind my own beans. No.
1: That seems like a lot of trouble to grind your own beans.
2: It's not as hard as it looks.
1: Really?
2: Yeah.
1: It's not that bad?
2: No.
1: To get the machine and everything, you have to get one.
3: Well, yeah. I always thought people who did that were trying too hard.
1: Yeah.
0: I mean, I don't do it. I have done it because people have gifted me coffee beans.
1: Yeah.
0: But it's just this little thing. Mm-hmm. It's like almost like a personal blender, and it doesn't take long. And it does taste better.
1: Something else to clean, though. I mean,
0: true.
1: You have to do that. That's right. I am stunned by that.
3: Wow.
1: That ground up. But, you know, nothing should surprise me anymore. I'm going to keep my kids out of lakes now because of that brain-eating amoeba that somebody else has died. Now, it's tragic. A teenager has died in North Carolina from a brain-eating amoeba after being in a lake. And I can't get – it's in central North Carolina, and apparently he was in a warm water lake, you know, during the hot months of summer. And they say if it doesn't rain for a while, it can get in your nose. It can, you know, and it's too late. Once you start showing symptoms, it's too late. There's nothing you can do. We've heard about this many times before.
3: Oh, yeah. Mm-hmm.
1: I mean, rare, but it does happen. And I'm overly panicked about this. They said now you should get a nose clip to clip on your nose, which I'm going to make my son do and my daughter do the next time they're in warm water. And I'm going to do it myself.
0: I've heard they look very cool, too.
1: I think they do. You clip your nose, and then I'm going to put on fins and a swim cap.
2: Are you the guy who holds his nose when he jumps in the water?
1: Always.
2: God.
1: Always. And I
2: judge for that.
1: I hold my. I don't like water. I don't like. I can't dive, and I don't like water at my nose. And I do that thing where I'm just like,
0: and
1: I jump in. I cannot stand cold water, and I don't like water at my nose. Terrible. But now, didn't see any brain-eating amoeba on me, had
0: That's
1: you?
0: That's true.
3: No.
1: Or have you? I mean, I do make some statements sometimes, and people go, what? What are you talking about?
3: Got to be something eating his brain.
1: I'm serious. I mean, we're going to the lake for Labor Day. And I'm going to tell my daughter, you're not getting in there on Labor Day. I just can't do it. It's too... I know it's like one in a billion chance, but still, that's scary. Coming up here on the Two Guys Named Chris show, I'm emotional about this. The sad, sad story of Hee-Haw the donkey. I'm upset. I'm torn up about it. What do you hear up and what happened to him? We're going to bring that up with our attorney, Lisa Lanier, on Friday as well. She'll be in here on Friday, by the way. If you have a ask the lawyer question, Lisa Lanier will be in studio on Friday, our official attorney of this program, answering your question. Two Guys Named Chris show.
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11: Some congestion as you're making your way into town this morning. Over on Augusta Road southbound, you're slowing down there passing Market Boulevard down towards I-95, picking up a little bit of speed once you're past the interstate heading south through Fort Wentworth. And delays over on I-516 eastbound, slowing down there getting past Veterans Parkway towards Abercorn Street, up towards Pritchardville, South Carolina. Delays on Highway 46 eastbound between Plantation Drive and Oakley Highway. Another traffic update in minutes. I'm Zach Grizzle.
12: Hey, it's Chris Kelly. You're waking up with two guys named Chris on Rewind 107.9.
13: I got a text yesterday. The text was, "How long will it take you to arrive? I'm already here," from a number I did not know.
14: Uh-oh.
13: Red flag, scam artist. I was like, oh, okay. I'll play with it a little bit. You know, I was like, oh, I should be there in about 15 minutes. And they were like, oh, good. So I start chatting with them. And eventually I gave them $62,000.
15: Yeah, we've all been there.
13: You know how it goes. I told my wife, I feel like we got off cheap, you know. Only said, finally, I was like, all right, I'm giving you everything I have in my savings, but that's it. Now, you're not getting another dime out of me. Was it? Did you say another guy, and do you respect the hustle? Remember the San Francisco 49er, well, the person who pretended to be a San Francisco 49er took like 26 women for over $1 million, and he would bring his helmet along on dates and...
15: Wears jersey. Yeah,
13: wears jersey.
16: Sorry, right from practice.
13: Yeah. Did you say somebody that pretended to be a cowboy, Dallas Cowboy, did the same thing?
15: There's another guy now, but instead of scamming women, he's scamming like companies and using his talent to like come and make appearances for like kids at football camps and stuff.
13: Really?
15: Which maybe worse, actually.
13: Yeah, if you're the kids. Now,
15: yeah.
13: That's not
15: so now the kids think they're meeting an NFL star.
13: Do you know something we did once? I think I was on a different radio show, and it was April Fool's Day. Michael Jordan had just gone from basketball to play minor league baseball. And our April Fool's joke was, oh my gosh, Michael Jordan is on a pit stop here and taking fly balls in the outfield over at the minor league baseball park. And so we said, if you want to meet Michael Jordan, you know, he's out here. Or you want to watch him shag some fly balls or take some batting practice. So we went to our African-American employee and said, would you mind putting on a baseball cap and going out there?
14: Oh, no.
13: This is before Biggie's time. All right.
16: Yeah.
13: So one, that was insulting. You know, that was, it was like, hey, Tommy, you're black. You ever play any baseball? You want to play a little baseball? So, you know, we had the actual minor league team, like the coach was going out there and hitting fly balls to him. So for, you know, an hour, he's out there in the outfield. Well, what we didn't count on, all these kids showed up with their bats and their basketballs.
15: Yeah.
13: And I felt horrible. I was like, oh, my God, I feel awful for doing this. And so You know, and the dads would be there too, and they were like, "Hey, he just came out to get his basketball sign." I was like,
16: "You saved my life!"
13: Oh my god!
14: Oh no!
13: That was really true. And then I had to tell them, "Well, it's an April Fool's joke," and they were like, "Oh, it was so upset." That and the time, very similar. I was out. I was hosting a halftime for a Clemson was playing here. Clemson basketball against like some other, like a lesser team. Like Tennessee Chattanooga or something. For some reason, there was like a game here. And there were two kids, both about 7 or 8, that were doing the halftime where like it was like a layup competition, you know? So I was emceeing that. Now, there were 25,000 people in the stands. All of them were Clemson fans. You know, they all traveled to see Clemson play. And so I interviewed the two little kids before the competition because I was going to say, this is Mark and this is, you know, Jacob. And so I said to one of them, well, who do you cheer for? He's like, Clemson. I was like, how old are you? 8. You know, where do you go to school? All this stuff. The other guy, the other little kid, I was like, who do you cheer for? He's like, I'm a Tar Heels fan. I said, okay, blah, blah. So the first kid, I'm like, he's a Clemson fan. You know. And then the next kid, I was like, well, he's a Tar Heel fan. Boo! He started crying. We canceled the competition. I laid down the microphone, and I haven't been back to the Coliseum since. They don't let me MC those things anymore, you know? God. I mean, I didn't put two and two together that 25,000 people were going to boo this kid who was only 8 years old for being a Tar Heel fan. But it happened, unfortunately. Here's the story that's got me so emotional today. My wife saw this, and she couldn't even watch it today. She says, you have to mute this or fast forward it or whatever. Mm-hmm. I can't watch this story. It comes out of Cedartown, Georgia. And there was a little girl that went missing. So the police were looking for the little girl. And it was night. And police approached a farm where a donkey, in fact, a family of donkeys lived. One of the donkeys, Hee-Haw, who has, by the way, gone to retirement homes and been part of petting zoos and entertains kids. And it was only a little over a year old. And according to Hee-Haw's owner, was by far the most popular donkey they had. And her life, she's like, this is my child. This is not just a donkey. This is my child. So Hee-Haw started braying at an officer in his own pasture. And the cop shot him and killed him. And people are outraged about this. And the owner, as you can imagine, is also outraged about this. This is the owner of the donkey, Hee-Haw, who passed away, giving her feelings.
0: We're very traumatized and shocked. Like, there's no words.
13: There is no words that can describe how bad she feels and her family feels about this. And he was the most special to her. And he says, when a donkey brays at you, or comes running up to you, that's him being really nice.
0: That would be normal for him because he's saying hi. That's what donkeys do. That's just being a donkey.
13: That's donkey going donkey. Mm-hmm. And this police officer shot him and killed him.
14: Death penalty.
13: It's the second time we've invoked the death penalty tonight. And both times warranted. One time Dolly Parton's statue got messed up or star got messed up.
14: Yeah, or we could, you know, strap him to the front of one of the roller coasters just like the other guy.
13: Biggie, you're emotional. Your thoughts?
16: I'd have to leave the force because I will forever be known as the donkey killer.
13: Of course. Of course.
16: I mean, no one will let me live that down.
13: Here's the sheriff speaking on it.
9: I cannot imagine the grief and frustration that the tragic loss of Hee-Haw has caused.
13: He's right. And they're upset. Everyone is upset. They have been sent so far $119,000 just to remember Hee-Haw.
15: Do you think that the cop who shot the donkey should have to make a statement?
13: Yeah, I want to see this.
15: That's what I'm
13: bitch.
15: Saying.
13: Yeah,
15: I know the sheriff, he's the representative, the spokesperson. Mm-hmm. The guy who shot the donkey should have to publicly apologize.
13: I want to see him.
16: Yes. I didn't like how he eyeballed me. So
13: I refuse. Poor little Hee-Haw. Dead at a year. And by the way, if you're thinking, well, donkeys don't live that long.
0: He should not be dead. The whole circumstances literally say that Hee-Haw shouldn't have died. And donkeys live to be about 35 to 40 years old. Like, I thought I would raise my future kids with Hee-Haw. But instead, he's gone. So it's very devastating.
13: I'm tearing up. I am emotional. Just I want this guy off the force. I want the book thrown at him. We'll bring it up with our attorney, Lisa Ladier, when she comes in here on Friday. But you know what she's going to say.
16: Yeah.
13: It's just an animal. It's just worth whatever the animal's worth, which is not going to be much.
16: If they even paid anything for Hee-Haw.
13: Exactly. Well, no, because they didn't even pay anything for Hee-Haw.
16: Yeah, so he's nothing.
13: He's a miniature donkey, and they raise miniature donkeys. And again, they do petting zoos, and they go visit the elderly and that kind of thing. I am irate at this guy.
14: Mm-hmm.
13: And the little girl they were looking for was found a block away at a church, totally unharmed.
14: Honestly, you know what? She's part of the problem.
13: The girl?
14: Yep. she caused this.
13: Yep. Yep.
16: I mean, she has a valid point.
13: Yeah. This girl, if she don't go wandering,
14: she needs to get more of the heat. She's not getting enough. Yeah. Is my problem.
13: This little girl goes missing, and because of that, the officers are out. They're in Hee-Haw's pen. They're in his pasture.
14: And in this day and age, where everybody has a cell phone, she didn't check in with anybody.
13: No.
14: Yeah.
13: No, she did not. That's a good point. Dom, you're talking about the guy who shot the donkey. Go ahead.
17: Yeah, he needs to publicly apologize.
13: Yeah.
17: And his punishment, at the minimum, should have to go work at that lady's farm, taking care of the rest of them donkeys for the next year or two. Dang.
13: Well, I like it, but he's hot-headed. He
14: really needs a donkey education course.
16: Yeah, I don't know if we should let him around the other donkeys.
14: Disarm him for sure.
16: I could see him on day one. No, I think all y'all know how I handle it. So I think y'all need to fall in line.
13: Do you think the rest of those doggies are going to see him go, oh, I remember you. I don't. I bet
16: they start. Anybody want to get hee-hawed? I didn't think so.
13: This is so tragic. Now, what you said, Red Rachel, is exactly what the owner says. She's saying, we've got a lawsuit pending, and here's why.
0: Because it's not okay to enter someone's property and then shoot their... He was my kid. He wasn't just a livestock animal. He was literally my child. And it's just been devastating emotionally.
13: Now, I do want to say this. He is not literally your child.
16: No.
13: The word literally means that it would be your human child. It is not, but I understand where she's coming from. And she says they need to be trained. They need to be trained so that they know. Because there's a lot of farmers in the area, and there's livestock, and they need to be trained on how to interact with the livestock if something like this should come up again. Absolutely terrible. Mm. Christine, you're talking about pets and poor Hee-Haw. Go ahead.
18: Yes, sir. We had turkeys, a male and a female, Thomas and Henrietta, and we had some neighbor teenage boys. My husband worked second shift. I worked day shift. Between the time I left for work and my husband was in bed and had to be to work at noon or two, two teenage boys had wandered into our backyard, took my clothes pole stick that you use to hang up, you know, hold your line when you get too many clothes, busted it in half, and then busted it over our turkey's head and broke his neck.
13: Oh, my God.
18: My husband got woken because he worked second shift. He got woken by that noise that our turkey was making, went to court later on, got the kids charged for it. And the judge is like, well, it's just a turkey. He goes, no, that was our pet.
13: Yes.
18: He literally would sit on the front porch on our bench looking in the house window, and our mailman just loved it. He couldn't believe that our turkey was that domestic, that he would sit on that bench looking in our house at us. And you'd call his name, and he would make that noise back at you, you know, the turkey noise.
13: I'm hurting but for you.
18: Yeah, they didn't charge the kids. We ended up finding out who the other kid was, and we're good friends with his parents. But no, kids and police officers, they don't need to kill an animal just because they don't know that it's our pet.
13: Obviously, I'm hurting for you, and I do think they should have charged that kid with animal cruelty. Mm-hmm. You just walk in the yard and kill somebody's turkey?
14: Well, and I mean, trespassing?
13: Yeah.
14: Something.
13: Was it an icy... Yep. Now, did you have an icy relationship with the parents once you found out who the other kid was? Because you said you were good friends with them.
18: Well, this is later on. This is years now later. Mm-hmm. This was when they were teenagers. Now he's a grown adult and has kids of his own.
13: Yeah.
18: But yeah, at first, my husband was ticked off and said, your boy should be really punished for what he did.
13: Yeah.
18: But they're like, well, boys will be boys. No, I'm sorry. If somebody come in your backyard and killed one of your animals, what would you do?
13: If it was a dog, everybody would say, string him up. You know, absolutely. That's your pet. Yeah. That's wrong.
18: That was our pet.
13: Oh, Christine, I'm so sorry. I mean, this is really, it's a downer.
14: And you know, that is serial killer behavior.
13: Oh, 100%.
14: Needlessly killing animals.
13: 100%.
14: Lots of serial killers do that.
13: Although I did something one time that was similar. And I'm not going to share it with you.
14: All right.
13: Ray, you wanted to comment on Hee-Haw the donkey. Go ahead.
19: Yeah, if that cop is so trigger happy and he killed a donkey like that, man, imagine what he'd do to a human being.
13: Well, right. I think he doesn't need to be a police officer. It sounds to me like. I mean, it's only one incident, and, you know, we haven't heard him speak yet. But did the donkey bite him? Did the donkey come close?
14: That's what I was going to say. There are cases where I hate to hear the dog died, but the dog had latched on. I mean, I hate that, but I understand that. I mean, this doesn't sound like the donkey was even that close to him.
13: No, he said it was just like making a noise, and you heard the woman, the owner, say, well, that's him saying, hey.
14: He's trotting up to him.
13: That's what donkeys do. Once, years ago, my friend Brian Thomas and I had caught some fish. We went fishing down at the old fishing hole, Miss Neil Rich's pond. And later, what's that, Biggie?
16: You know it. Everyone knows it.
13: You know Miss Neil Rich's pond. Well, later, we'd strung up the fish, but they were still flopping and still alive. And he had some firecrackers. I won't say anything.
14: Don't tell me. I don't want to know.
13: I won't say anything more. But that's serial killer behavior. And I put the one of the firecrackers in the fish's mouth and then lit the firecracker.
14: I told you not to tell me.
13: I know. I felt like you probably already knew.
14: I'm joining PETA.
13: And it was after that I thought I can't do that anymore. You know, that's just really wrong. Now, in fairness, I was only 36. 37, something like that.
16: I can only be mean to people. I can't do it.
13: I can only spite BB Shea and Biggie. I'm sorry. I just can't do it to animals anymore. And let me tell you something. If there ever was some kind of trial against this cop and I was on the jury, I'm guilty and put him under the jail. It's really, really upsetting. Coming up here on the Two Guys Named Christian, a little better news. Another day, another ring found. Remember yesterday that group went into the pond over the Hudson River and found the ring for the lady. Now there's another one found, maybe even more miraculous. That's next. Two Guys Named Chris Show.
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4: Wednesday morning starting out with some patchy fog throughout the day, hot and humid. Highs will be in the low to mid-90s. For tonight, mostly cloudy and muggy, lows in the mid-70s. That's your forecast. I'm WJCL 22 Storm Tracker meteorologist Jonathan Myers.
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13: Remember yesterday, the ring was found. A woman was eating at a restaurant, rib joint or a wing joint in New York, Hudson River. And right there next to the river. And she's playing with her ring and drops it. It goes to the slats of the deck. Red Rachel didn't like it. She said, no, shouldn't.
14: She just didn't like the ring.
13: Shouldn't be playing with the ring. Oh, yeah, she wanted to lose it. Well, she went in. She's like, oh, I lost the ring. There were some divers from the local college sitting nearby. The next day, they went out, tried to find it. It's the muckiest, murkiest, most awful water you can imagine. They brought up buckets of filth and started pawing through it. And they found it. They found it for her. She was, she threw it further out.
14: Try again.
13: Yeah, see if you can get it this time around. Now there's a good news story here. And this happens from time to time. Some metal detecting hobbyist found a class ring, class of 1988, in a lake in New York that was lost 28 years ago. And one of the metal detector enthusiasts thought she knew the person and got in contact on social media with other people who went back. They got the ring back.
31: We heard the tone on the metal detector and then just flipped over a rock and it was just sitting there. I gave him a call and I spoke to the secretary.
32: When he started describing the ring, she played soccer with me as well. She's like, I know exactly who this belongs to. I said, I will Venmo you whatever it costs to send me the ring back. And they wanted no part of that. They're like, no, we just want to get the ring back to you. So it made me feel good that there's actually, you know, people out in the world that are still doing decent things, you know.
31: Glad I could get it back to her. I mean, that's what we do out here.
13: The woman is Kim Raybeck. It was her husband's ring, and they called the high school. They got the high school involved. They called the school that was on the side of the ring, and boom, after 28 years, it's back. Yeah? No. BB Shea's like, no. Oh, I'm sorry. You're not on here. What are you saying?
15: This is dumb. This is stupid.
14: Yeah.
15: Stupid. Why? Who cares about a class ring? People who wear their class rings 4 decades after they graduate, that's like wearing your Letterman jacket. Nobody cares where you went to high school.
14: Peaked in high school.
15: Nobody cares what year you graduated high school. If I was the metal detectorist and I found this in the lake, I'd have threw it back in the lake. Nobody's missing this.
13: Oh, it's just a high school classroom. Forget
15: it.
13: You know?
15: 88.
13: Yeah, 88. That's right.
33: I
0: can't agree with BB Shea more.
9: Really? You don't think it?
0: Yeah, the only thing a class ring is good for is when you need to pawn it for rent later, which is exactly what I did with mine.
13: He did that. He told us that once. He pawned it for rent money.
0: I got a lot more money than I ever expected to.
13: I wanted a Letterman jacket, and unfortunately, I did nothing to earn it. But since I was in Glee Club, I said, how about a treble clef right there on the big Asheboro A? And they would not do it.
14: What?
13: I know it was only for athletics, I guess.
14: We'll get you one made.
9: Thank you. Yes. Yes. Now you're talking.
0: Yeah. Well, I mean, now we are more open to that kind of gay stuff. Yeah.
13: I remember when I was in college at Appalachian State, and a lot of my friends ran cross country, so they had their jackets, you know, their Letterman jackets, but nobody wore them in college. And they only had it like a year, and then they didn't wear it anymore. And then you'd see people from other high schools like wearing their high school letter jacket in college, and those guys made fun of that. So yeah. I'd make fun of them, like, yeah. But yeah. If I'd had one, I probably would have.
14: You guys get class rings? Obviously, Biggie did.
13: I did not, because somebody who was like an athlete or some popular guy's like, nobody wants that. You know, somebody told me, don't get waste of money, waste of time. Nobody likes them. And so I didn't. My mother begged me, and I never did.
14: Really?
13: She goes, get it, and I'll just put it in my drawer. You know, you get it. And I said, I don't want to waste your money on it. We're not doing it. Because they're like $200.
15: Yeah.
13: I said, I'm not doing that. So I never did. I kind of wish I had now for her, you know, because it's like, why did I deny her that? But I'm just like, no, it's not cool. I don't want it. You know what I used to really think was, now, listen, my girlfriend lived in Canada. So there you go.
15: Yeah.
13: So there was no reason for me to get a class ring and send it all the way up to Saskatoon. But
15: she lived right off Lake America, right?
13: Yeah. In fact, she still lives right off Lake America.
0: Oh, man. That's why none of your mail ever got to her.
14: Wrong address.
13: You know, that's a great point. Well, the other, like, the really good-looking girls, the cheerleaders, you know, they would wear, and I'm curious if they did this when Rachel came along, or you too, BB Shea. They would wear their boyfriend's class ring, but they'd have to wrap yarn around it because it didn't fit their fingers, and they'd put it on like their index finger. So the quarterback would give his girlfriend the class ring, but she had to make it smaller by wrapping yarn around and then wear it. And that was the thing back then.
15: Yeah, I had to wear my boyfriend's class ring.
13: I thought you did.
15: I figured. Yeah. Yeah. But he was on the O-line, so.
13: Yeah, well, I don't know. You got O-line fingers.
15: I do, yeah.
13: Let's face it. Did y'all do that in school?
14: I don't think so. And you know, because I went to a big high school.
13: Yeah, right.
14: And
13: yeah.
14: I feel like the ones that were more likely to get the class ring were not the ones playing football, but I don't know that.
13: Oh, really?
14: I mean, I didn't really know. I only knew a couple of football players.
13: Mm-hmm.
14: I don't think the class ring is a big deal. I mean, I don't know any. I don't know anybody that in my class that got one.
13: It was a big deal when I was there. Almost everybody got, or, you know, at least half the class. And if you were an athlete, you got them because you got the football helmet on the side or whatever it is that you did. It was on the ring.
14: Hmm.
13: I wonder if that's a business that's not doing well anymore.
15: I almost will give a pass to a college class ring over a high school class ring. Graduating college, I think, is more of an accomplishment.
13: You see those less.
15: Yeah, you're right. But I think you're right. I think it's an industry that's slowly, slowly getting less and less.
14: Well, they make it too expensive to graduate, to be honest with you. Like high school graduation, the cap and gown, there are all these other fees, senior pictures. You got to pay for so much stuff. I mean, I didn't pay for anything. But
13: but your parents had to pay for all
14: that. I did not pay for my cap and gown. I wore my brother's. I did not buy senior pictures. The only thing I bought was a yearbook, and that's it.
13: God, I like your style. You didn't pay for it. You didn't have to buy anything.
0: You know, sometimes what you're into in high school changes. For example, on my class ring on the side, I put weightlifting. Because at the time, I was weightlifting with friends.
13: Right.
0: That ended very quickly after high school.
14: Yeah.
13: I figured. Well, now you can just take it and put a piece of tape over the lifting part. You can weight. Wait. Oh, yeah, it makes sense.
0: Yep,
13: if you still have. You know, if you still have. That's what I should do for you. I should go back to that pawn shop and buy back your class ring and give it back to you. You know, like how people, if they have a vintage car that they had to sell in 1968 and somebody, their kid gets it back for them. That's what we should do for you. You know?
0: You're telling me this guy lifted weights?
13: It does seem strange. You know, one more thing about it, too, BB Shea. Like, I was very into the yearbook. Everybody was in high school. College, the yearbook means nothing.
15: No, it doesn't.
13: Isn't that weird?
15: So many people, so spread out.
13: I guess that's right.
14: Yeah. They make those?
13: They did.
15: They do.
13: But nobody bought them.
15: No.
13: And nobody even, like, I remember, I think my freshman year, I did get my picture taken for it. But, you know, and I think I saw a copy of it, probably in the library. the next year, there was my one picture of me.
15: My mom and dad used to work in the yearbook industry, and the colleges were huge. Really? Like they would they would show me pictures of like athletes in the college yearbook, like J.J. Redick or something like that, which was always cool.
13: You know Bob Buckley, who works for the local Fox affiliate here? He went to a school, Missouri, somewhere in Missouri. I think it was college, not high school. And Brad Pitt's in his yearbook. They were there together, yeah.
0: That's cool.
13: There's a picture of Brad Pitt, and he's in the same yearbook, which is, that is cool. Now,
9: they had something like that, maybe.
13: Interesting take on that lost ring. I thought that was going to be uplifting, and Biggie says, to hell with it.
14: Get over it.
13: Throw it back in the leg.
14: Pawn it.
13: And Biggie said the same. He's lifting weights from home today. He's not with us. Coming up, message to Sesame Street characters. Stop asking us how we're doing. This is the second time. Two Guys and Chris Show.
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5: Keeping eyes over on Augusta Road southbound. You're slowing down this morning, getting past Old Augusta Road, down towards I-95. Picking up speed, though, once you move past the interstate, heading south through Fort Wentworth. Then delays over towards town on I-516 eastbound. Slowing down there, passing Veterans Parkway towards Abercorn Street. And then up towards Pritchardville, South Carolina. Delays on Highway 46 eastbound, getting past Plantation Drive towards Oakley Highway. Another traffic update in minutes. I'm Zach Rizzle.
6: The two guys named Christian.

0: I will not. I will never call it Turkey. And his girlfriend said, well, you should. They've gone through a lot of different channels to try to get everybody to say Turkey instead of Turkey. And BB Shea said, well, I'll start calling it Turkey when you start calling it the Lake America. And we were like, bam, done. Now, an update. His girlfriend's parents heard that. They're driving to Canada today, ironically. And they texted his girlfriend to say, we should be going by Lake America here in the next several hours. Bam.
1: So now she's mad at me again.
0: Well, you just keep up. Well, because you owned it. I mean, yeah. You won that one. You crushed it on that one.
2: Yeah,
0: man.
2: That was a total mic drop.
0: Yeah.
2: Nothing left to be said.
0: 1,000% right. And then Biggie, interestingly, this is, we have an entertainment report here. We mentioned earlier that Dolly Parton's star on the Hollywood Walk of Fame has been vandalized. Rachel and I agree that when they catch the vandal, we want him put to death. We want whoever did that to scratch up Dolly Parton's star. Okay, the death penalty's too good for you, okay?
2: Yeah.
0: That's how we feel.
3: Yep.
0: Biggie now has a problem also, and it's Dolly Parton related. What's your issue?
3: So I've noticed on social media that people keep posting recipes,
0: mm-hmm.
3: and I think to gain traction, they're putting Dolly's name on them, but it's not her recipes. They'll be like, here's Dolly Parton's noodle bake. And I'm like, I don't think that was Dolly Parton's noodle bake. I think you came up with a noodle bake,
0: yep.
3: But because Dolly's name on it gets you 5,000 shares.
0: Yes, because who's going to check it? You know, who's going to say?
2: You can't ask Dolly.
0: And you can't prove it's not her noodle bake. So
3: exactly. It's like, here's Dolly's chicken casserole.
0: Yeah.
3: And I'm like, mm-mm. That chicken casserole's been around for a long time.
0: Dolly's bland pudding, you know. Yeah,
3: yeah, exactly.
0: Right.
3: But I think right now, if you put Dolly's name in front of it, it gets you a ton of shares.
0: I bet you're exactly right. I'll bet you that the Dolly Parton name, it gets you the clicks, gets you the shares, but really it's just from your old cookbook. You know?
3: 100%, yeah.
0: Yeah, that's right. I just read recently that people are just fine. Like we have a cookbook handed down from my grandmother and my mother, you know, all the recipes they made. And it's like in their handwriting, which I think is neat, you know. And my mother-in-law, it's in her handwriting, her cake and everything. Which a lot of times for the holidays, I pull it out and make the pound cake my mother-in-law made for years, for example. But now people are just fine just like Googling, like, I want a pound cake. And this one gets 5 stars, so I'm going to make it. You know, they don't care that it's like tied to their family.
3: No, my mother still has a big Betty Crocker cookbook.
0: Yes.
2: Mm-hmm.
3: And I think, and she's always said, like, oh, I'll just give this to your sister one day.
0: Mm-hmm.
3: And she's made notes in it, but I don't even know if it'll make it to my sister.
0: Yeah, these days, like, you can just go, like, sometimes even, you know, my pretzel pandemonium, it's world famous.
1: Mm-hmm.
0: This is made for the holidays also. It's not a dessert, it's a side item. The crust is pretzels and confectioner sugar. The middle part is cream cheese and Cool Whip. And the top is Jell-O and strawberries.
2: Why would people think that's a dessert?
0: Because they're stupid.
3: It's crazy.
1: All that protein? Damn, that sounds good.
0: So dumb, yeah. I'm going to make one, bring it in on
1: Hell
0: Thanksgiving.
1: Yeah.
0: I'm going to make one for you. My daughter's favorite thing. My daughter, Catherine, she loves it. Well, anyway, I mean, she wanted it for like her birthday cake. We're like, sweetheart, you're born in August. We're not doing that. But you can make it. You can take it anytime. Anyhow, sometimes if I'm too lazy to get the cookbook out, I'll just Google, like, you know, pretzel salad. That's what they call it, pretzel salad.
3: Yeah.
0: And it's the same recipe, you know. And so it's like, I remember the recipe almost. And it's like, okay, that's it.
2: I was going to say, because my grandmother and I cooked together some, and she never wrote anything down. She would just tell me how to do something.
0: Really?
2: And so I'd ask her how much of something to put in there. She said, just put it in and figure it out.
0: Exactly.
2: And so you would think I would have learned how to cook from that, but not really.
0: The older people, sometimes they'll go, like, my wife's family has something called Sniffin' Christmas, which sounds dirty, but isn't.
2: Okay.
0: All right. It's a, it's like a spiced punch that's hot that you serve, like a wassail that you serve on Christmas. And so we, after her mom passed away, because she would make it a lot, we ask other members of the family, well, what's the recipe? And they're like, oh, there is no recipe. It's just like, throw in a bunch of this, a bunch of that, and it turns out different every time. You know?
3: Measure with your heart was what they'd say.
0: Yeah, right.
2: Yeah. And my grandma would say, taste it and tell me what it needs.
0: Yeah, yeah, which I don't
2: and
0: know.
2: I was like, I don't know what it needs.
0: I don't think I'm good enough to do that, you know. But I think you're right, Biggie. I think people are commandeering the name Dolly Parton to put on their recipes.
3: Oh, well, Dolly has a whole line of baked and frozen goods out there anyways. But now I think you just throw on, you know, the Dolly Parton's banana pudding. Everybody's like, oh, it's Dolly's.
0: By the way, I made BB Shea really angry today.

0: today as well. It's not food related, but entertainment related. There's one thing that Lisa Kudrow from Friends says she will not do for people. When people recognize her in public, she'll take a picture with them, she'll sign, all of those things, talk to them about the show, but there's one thing she won't do, and the thing she won't do is sing the song Smelly Cat, which was her character's thing on the show. Her character, Phoebe, was a singer with a guitar, and she made up these funny little songs, and one of them was Smelly Cat, the most famous one. In fact, when Taylor Swift did her show in Los Angeles a couple of years ago, she would always have somebody famous come out and sing something. Well, one of the shows, here comes Lisa Kudrow singing Smelly Cat, which, if, by the way, if I'd been at that concert, I'd have felt really gypped. I want Garth Brooks, you know.
1: Yeah.
0: I don't want Smelly Cat.
1: Yeah.
0: So I said to BB Shay, I want Smelly Cat for this program today. And he goes, I don't know what that is. And, of course, that made me angry.
2: He got so offended.
0: I got
3: offended.
0: I'm offended. He goes, and I said, I want Smelly Cat from Lisa Kudrow. And he goes, I have no idea the context. I can't get
3: you. Is it on Spotify?
0: Yeah, he's like, I can't get you Smelly Cat. And I was like, I just hung up on him. I was like, I'll get it.
2: This, gotta do everything around here.
0: I'm like, my God, here's Smelly Cat.
4: Smelly Cat, Smelly Cat, what are they feeding you? Everybody! Smelly Cat, Smelly Cat, it's not your fault.
3: Monica!
4: They won't take you to the vet.
3: Chandler!
5: Obviously not their favorite pet.
3: Joey!
5: May not be a bed of roses.
3: Rachel!
4: You're not friend to those with noses.
6: Ross, those are the only lines we have, sorry.
3: Okay. Back to the chorus, everybody. Smelly cat. Smelly,
0: I expect you to have it memorized by tomorrow. But give us your own rendition.
7: Okay.
0: That.
3: Smelly cat. You can get it into sports trivia somehow.
0: Yes. Yeah, so how can we work that into sports trivia?
8: Smelly cat.
0: By the way, Netflix now is ready to drop a Matthew Perry documentary, 3-part. I can't watch it. Too sad.
3: It'll be too sad.
0: I can't watch that. I won't. I read the book. I listened to the audio version of the book, and I'm done with. I hate to say
3: the audio book was too sad, honestly, because by the time I listened to it, he was already gone.
0: Dead, yeah, and it's just like, God, it's terrible. So I don't think I can watch that because I'll just see all the behind the scenes, and I just want to pretend he's Chandler and he's still living in New York with Monica.
3: That's what I do every day.
0: And the gang comes. Of course, I pretend the Golden Girls are still alive down there in Miami. I'm always.
1: Yeah.
0: With my wife, yeah, they're all fine.
1: Sad.
0: They're all.
3: Well, TV is supposed to be our escape from reality. Yeah. We don't want to deal with all the.
0: Sad.
3: You know.
0: They're doing just fine. They're doing well. Speaking of doing fine, this is the second time this has happened from a Sesame Street character. I believe Elmo did this a few years ago. Big Bird got on social media yesterday and said, and this was the exact question, how's everybody doing today? And the response was, not good. Not good. Gas prices are through the roof. There's a war in Iran. There's cyclospora. I'm crapping in my pants.
3: We don't know what to call that lake.
0: We don't know what to call the lake.
1: Why don't you go sit in the corner with your friend Elmo, Big Bird?
0: One guy said, lots of people not working the job they want to be working. I'm living at home with my parents. How's that, Big Bird? Why don't you keep your big snout out of it? Dumbass. Big Bird cowered back into the corner. I won't ask again. One guy said, hey, Big Bird, why don't you stay inside or death might come for you, too. They really should learn their. Remember when Elmo did that? And they were like,
1: yeah.
0: Not good.
1: No,
0: not good.
2: Things are terrible.
0: Same type things. Like, no, we're just getting over a pandemic. No, that was to Elmo a few years ago. My
1: you
0: God.
1: Make Elmo sad. Yeah.
0: Well, they did it again. It's like the Sesame Street people have got to learn their lesson.
2: Didn't New Yorkers hang Elmo?
0: They did.
2: Because he said he wanted both teams to win the NBA Finals. I want both teams to have fun. They were hanging him in the streets.
0: That's right. He really should have been a Knicks man.
2: Yeah,
0: No, Elmo said he wanted both the Knicks and the Spurs to win, and they hanged him in the street. That's exactly. I had forgotten about that. That's exactly right. Speaking of New York, two-time Oscar winner Adrian Brody was photographed on the subway. He took the subway, and nobody recognized him. Nobody. And I'm not surprised by that.
2: No, I'm not surprised.
0: I mean, people are, like Biggie was saying earlier, we were talking about that poor woman stabbed in Times Square. The cops were shooting the woman who had done it, and other people were just like walking by, like, get out of my way. I got to go. It's New York. Yeah. It's New York, you know? I don't know that I would recognize Adrian Brody on a... He's won two Oscars.
2: He's a two-time Oscar winner, both for movies that nobody's seen.
0: Well, I saw The Pianist.
2: Yeah, but that was an Oscar bait movie. Not a lot of people have seen The Pianist.
0: It was an Oscar bait. And have you seen it?
2: Great movie.
0: Great movie.
2: And then he just won for The Brutalist a couple years ago.
0: Another Oscar
2: bait. He's never
0: movie.
2: Been in like a big-time blockbuster movie, I don't think.
0: He's not a Marvel character somewhere?
2: No.
0: So I figured he was. He's not.
2: No.
0: So nobody knows, really, Adrian Brody.
3: I would also think on the subway, you're kind of eyes down, minding your own business, because you never know what you're going to see.
0: 100% right. He was wearing a baseball cap. And when somebody said, that's Adrian Brody. In fact, I bet you, I saw the picture, and it was like, look, Adrian Brody riding the subway, and nobody noticed. Because everybody's just standing around. Nobody's asking for pictures or anything. I think even if you had, in the picture, because there are many other people around, said somebody here is famous, I don't know that I would have said it's Adrian Brody.
2: No.
0: I don't know. I don't really know what that guy looks like. So that's, I mean, I guess that's just how it is. We said yesterday, you don't know always.
2: No.
0: Here's another one. The announcer for Wheel of Fortune, not the host of Wheel of Fortune, but the announcer for Wheel of Fortune. This is his work here.
7: Here are the stars of our show, Ryan Seacrest and Vanna White.
0: That guy who was speaking right there, his name is Jim Thornton, and he has been suspended by Wheel of Fortune. He will no longer, at least for the time being, be the announcer because while he was a passenger on an American Airlines flight in May, the pilot was requested by a passenger to have him detained at LAX when they landed because a woman made a complaint about something he had done on the flight, but nobody knows exactly what he did on the flight. Do you know exactly what happened here, Biggie? We were talking about this earlier.
1: No, no one seems to be able to know exactly what he did. I did find it funny that he was apparently wearing a Wheel of Fortune jacket when this happened.
0: He was.
1: So I don't know if he – so obviously I think he likes to drop his own name.
0: Mm-hmm, yeah.
1: But no, there's no idea of what exactly he did. I'm assuming it was a comment or something because it was enough where the pilots radioed ahead and said, let's have police at the gate.
0: I feel like he might have hit on a woman during the – and was and said, hey, don't you know who I am? Look at my Wheel of Fortune jacket. I'm the announcer. Or maybe she didn't believe him that he was the announcer for Wheel
1: Could
0: of Fortune.
1: Could be. To me, to have police at the gate – he had to have touched her in some way.
3: That's what I was thinking, and this has got to be pretty serious. It had to have gotten pretty heated.
0: I'd say. Woman
1: he didn't
0: know.
1: He didn't get arrested, though.
0: No.
1: They just radioed ahead.
0: Detained him, or they questioned him and let him go. The police did meet the plane when it landed at LAX in Los Angeles. We don't know what Thornton is accused of doing. Let's take a quick roundtable here. Big deal, little deal, no deal. Will he be back and announcing for Wheel of Fortune at any time? Who's more likely to be back in the booth, Tony Romo or this guy who is the announcer for Wheel of Fortune?
1: Ooh,
2: depending on what comes out, Jim Thornton's coming back.
0: I'll tell you what I think. I think neither of them come back because I believe that Wheel of Fortune, you know, you just get a guy with a good voice and they're a dime a dozen in Hollywood.
3: And this guy's been with Wheel of Fortune for a long time. He could retire.
0: He could. He's 15 years with Wheel of Fortune. But talking about an easy paycheck.
3: Yeah.
0: I mean,
1: yeah.
0: Look, I've been on Wheel of Fortune.
3: Whoa.
0: I can speak to this, okay?
3: Did you meet him?
0: Different guy. My guy's
3: Different
0: dead.
3: Guy.
0: My
3: okay.
0: guy's dead. That was Charlie O'Donnell, Charlie O, who was there for years and years. See, he was probably 85 when I was on the show in 1997. He died in 2011. That's when this guy took over.
3: Okay.
0: The original Wheel of Fortune announcer. But they shoot four shows in a day. So you're or five shows in a day. So you're only working 4 days a month. They shoot a month's worth of shows Monday through Thursday of 1 week. And if you're the announcer, all you have to do is be there for that. You don't have to go out and do promos or anything like that. So all you have to do is every day say, here are the hosts of the show, Ryan Seacrest and Vanna White. And frankly, can't they record that once?
1: Yeah.
0: I mean, when I watch Jeopardy, sometimes they show the announcer going, here's your host, Ken Jennings. Why? Why don't they just record that, you know? And I realize as a radio personality, of course, you could just record me.
2: Yeah.
1: That's
2: There's
1: right.
2: AI for that. But
0: I'm aware
2: still,
0: of that.
1: Let's not give too many ideas here.
0: You know, we have Biggie's not even real.
1: No.
0: Biggie is not even a thing.
1: Let me ask you this. Now, a lot of times, and I'm sure it's still the same way, they say, you know, you don't get paid if you win unless your episode airs.
0: That's right.
1: I bet it's still the same way. You know, people apparently last night were shocked that an episode aired with his voice still on it. Imagine winning Wheel of Fortune, you won $40,000 worth of cash and prizes.
0: Yeah.
1: And they pull your episode and it never airs.
0: Because he's he's got legal trouble.
1: Which, because people are like, they should take him off the air.
0: Oh, yeah.
1: And but, of course, there's already tons of shows in the books.
0: Oh, yeah. A lot.
1: So,
0: I don't think they would. God, I would be so mad
1: if you found
0: this
1: out.
0: Guy, if this perv cost me $40,000 from Wheel of Fortune.
3: Especially if we found out that nothing really happened. Like, if they do the investigation and they're like, oh, this was a big overreaction, which I'm not saying that's what it was, but if it were.
0: Right. I know. That is. I can't even imagine that happening. But I do think the guy, I mean, at first I was thinking, well, they could just get an AI voice to do it. But now they just record him once. You know, you do not need him there.
1: Yeah.
0: Well, now, I take it back. When I was on Wheel of Fortune, seriously, Charlie O'Donnell was the guy. And, you know, what he would do is not only introduce it, but, like, when it went to commercial break, it would say, like, parting gifts for Wheel of Fortune contestants will be, you know, Miracle-Grow. And he would say that live.
1: Ah, yes.
0: But you don't need that either. You can record all of that, you know?
1: Yeah.
0: Not to give too many ideas.
3: Well, yeah. Why can't Ryan do that? Why can't he say it?
0: Well, he could.
3: He's there. He knows how to talk.
0: I mean, he talks a lot, Ryan Seacrest.
3: They're paying him a lot of money.
0: Probably busy. No busier than I am. Sorry. What do Ryan Seacrest and I have in common? Nothing. Not a damn thing. Except we're both just... You talk about milquetoast, white, vanilla. I saw an interview with Ryan Seacrest one time. And the interviewer said, the criticism is you are so vanilla. There's like nothing to you. And he goes, that's right. That's what I am. And he said, vanilla goes with everything. That was his thing.
3: That's true.
0: That he liked. I know. So I don't know. I kind of feel like Wheel of Fortune might just move on from this guy, you know, because who cares?
1: Yeah.
0: You know, because you can get an announcer no matter what, anytime. One more note on entertainment. And this is somebody else that's totally vanilla and white. And yet someone else that I absolutely love. It's Ed Sheeran. We have an Ed Sheeran story today. Ed Sheeran had six members of his crew hospitalized after being struck by stage equipment, breaking down the concert at Ford Field in Detroit the other night. How bad an accident must this be? Apparently a forklift in a vehicle tunneled after the show fell, and a couple of them are injured seriously. Not life-threatening. But bad enough, apparently. And Ed Sheeran did put on the show the next night at the Pokemon World Championships in San Francisco.
1: God.
0: He went on and played. He was set to sing the Pokemon theme song during the closing ceremony. And they said, Ed, are you sure these guys have got like broken bones or anything? Show's got to go on. I gotta get there.
3: I just lost all my respect for him.
0: I can't believe he did that.
2: How much did they pay him to do that?
0: The Pokemon closing ceremony.
2: It had to have been six figures.
0: I would hope it would be a lot.
1: Oh, at least.
0: For him to do that.
1: Ed would swing by, guys, but he's got the Pokemon game. He sends his best, though.
0: Ed says, hey, he's doing the Pokemon thing in San Francisco. Wow. Okay, so that's the latest from Ed. Six people were injured, two in the hospital. I'm guessing like broken arm or broken leg.
1: Oh, yeah.
0: Something fell on them. Mm-hmm. Dang, all at once like that. That's terrible. Let's do the Stairway to Seven game. If you haven't heard it yet, here's exactly how to play.

0: just keeps getting better. Stairway to 7 with 866-470-2GNC if you want to play. Got to get 7 in a row right to be a winner. Yesterday, the farthest anyone climbed was a step number 4. Can you guys make it farther than that today? We find out next. Two Guys Named Chris Show.
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23: A good bit of congestion over on I-16 eastbound, getting past I-95 exit 157. You're sluggish over towards Chatham Parkway at exit 162. Also keeping an eye on congestion this morning up towards Port Wentworth on Augusta Road southbound. Slowing down there, getting past Market Boulevard down towards I-95, then picking back up once you're past the interstate heading south towards town. Another traffic update in minutes. I'm Zach Rizzle.
0: 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Just say, hey, Siri, play Rewind 107.9. Stairway to 7, the game where you can answer 7 music questions in a row and be a winner. The prize, spend an hour in here with us. Only one person has done it so far, Hippie Chris. We spent last Friday's final hour of this program in with us.
24: Climb!

0: And Larry will be our first player today. Larry, we've got 60 seconds on the clock for you, and we have 7 questions in front of us. Larry, how are you?
1: Live the dream, brother. I hope you are.
0: Man, we all are. Fantastic. Let's start the clock after I complete this question and you think about it. Again, it's step number 1 on the stairway to 7. How many number one hits did the Cars have? 0 or 3?
1: Number one hits, 0.
0: 0 is correct. I guess you're just what I need. I would think, I'm not even positive on this, that this is their biggest hit, but I'm not sure.
2: Yeah.
3: No.
0: No? What's their biggest?
3: It's got to be Drive.
0: You think so? More than...
3: Oh, yeah.
0: But that's the one, Drive is the one that Benjamin Orr is the lead singer on and not...
3: True.
4: Okay, but Drive is the biggest hit.
0: Drive is the biggest hit. What's my favorite?
4: It peaked at number 3.
0: Okay. Drive is my favorite, but no number 1. Larry knew that. He's through 1 step. He's got 56 seconds to go on the stairway to 7. Larry, so far so good. Step number 2 here. In what decade did Van Halen release their debut album?
1: 70s.
0: 1978. You really got it now. You got this, I don't know why. To be exact. Girl, nicely done. 2 for 2. Step number 3 on the stairway to 7. 54 seconds left on the clock. In the Eagles song, Take It Easy, how many women does the singer say he has on his mind?
1: 7.
0: 7 women on my mind. Yes. I think it was Jackson Browne that came up with that line after it. Or the whole line, I think, was Jack and Glenn Frey said, as soon as he wrote that line, I knew I had the song. They were writing together. It's a great one. One of my faves. You're an Eagles person, aren't you?
4: I like the Eagles, yeah.
0: Oh, okay.
4: Who doesn't?
0: Yeah. You like the Eagles, don't you, BB Shay?
2: No.
4: Oh, that answers my question.
0: That's the second time that I want to just choke him. I tell you, you're lucky I'm so mad at Big.
3: Yeah.
0: You lucky biggies at home, man. Okay. We'd be having some words. 51 seconds left on the clock. We asked this one yesterday. You're up to step number 4 on the stairway to 7. Bruce Springsteen's Born in the USA spent 1 entire calendar year on the Billboard album chart. What year?
1: 85.
0: 1985 is correct. Who doesn't like Bruce Springsteen? Oh, man.
2: It's all right.
0: I swear.
3: Oh, he's coming for you today.
0: Man, with big...
2: He's only singing about a turnpike or something.
0: Yeah. I don't care. Right.
4: And he's just, you yelled at him for eating the Pop-Tart. He's getting back at you.
0: No talent. Singing about a turnpike in the awful state of New Jersey.
2: Yeah. Hanging out with Obama.
0: Oh, geez.
4: Lib.
0: Oh, he's Lib City now.
3: Big Lib.
0: I think a lot of people turned on him because of that.
3: Oh, yeah.
4: And now he's trying to reel it in, but I don't think he can help himself.
0: At this point, why would he, though? I mean, if he's whatever he is, 75 years old or whatever.
4: Who cares?
0: Yeah. I mean, at this point, just say what you think, I guess. He doesn't need anything.
2: Just play the hits and shut up.
0: That's what they say to me. Get on with the game. Let's go. All right, Larry. Boy, you're on the way here. 45 seconds to go. You are up to step number 5 already on the stairway to 7, playing very, very well. What song charted at number 21 on the Billboard Hot 100 chart in 1979 and became the final Led Zeppelin song to chart in the United States?
1: Black Dog.
0: Black Dog is incorrect. And that is where the run ends for you today. But step 5, that's a pretty good run, though, I'll tell you. So
3: yeah,
0: now
3: well
0: go look
3: played.
0: That up. Yeah, everybody look that up, and you'll know it next time around. Adam is next. Hello, Adam. How you doing?
5: I'm doing well. Good morning, folks.
0: Really good to talk to you. Here we go. We have 7 questions lined up. We have 60 seconds on the clock. Here's your first one on the stairway to 7. Top 5 hit or not, All Right Now by Free.
5: No.
0: No, I'm sorry. That is a top five hit, and that means you are the first body bag recipient.
6: Head of a body bag! Yeah!
0: All About Care body bag, heating and air body bag t-shirt coming to you. That was a number four hit for the band Free. I think that's a pretty tough one to start. Sorry. I feel like I might have gotten that one wrong, too. I didn't know that was that big of a hit.
3: Yeah.
0: It went to number four. Okay, try again, though. Everybody knows that one now. We'll start with that one again on Friday. Hello, Jennifer. How are you?
7: I'm good, and how are you all?
0: Doing very well, thank you. Good luck to you. There are seven questions laid out here. Here we go. Here's number one. How did Slash of Guns N' Roses get the nickname Slash? A, in high school, he slashed the tires of the school's principal. Or B, he was always in a hurry in high school, running and slashing everywhere.
7: A.
0: No, sorry. A is incorrect. That one's made up. That's another tough one to start. You get a body bag t-shirt from All About Care.
6: Get him a body bag! Yeah!
0: Heating and air. And so that's another one that's almost just a guess. Let's go to John, who's next on the list here to play. Seven questions in a row. If you get them all right, you're a winner. Hello, John. How are you?
8: I'm doing good. Hope you are.
0: Doing very well, thank you. What band, named for an American city, sings the song Amanda?
8: Boston.
0: Boston is correct. Took a minute. 7 seconds total, 53 left on the clock.

0: All right, you have six questions left here. Step number two on the stairway to seven. What band, named for an American city, sings Saturday in the Park?
1: Chicago.
0: Chicago is correct. Saturday in the Park. I think it was the 4th of July. Two for two. Step number three on the stairway to seven. Here's step number three. 49 seconds left. What band, named for a city, sings the song Take My Breath Away?
1: Orleans,
0: incorrect. Sorry, no. I see where you're going with that, but that is incorrect, and we will get that one again tomorrow as well. I thought that might be a hiccup for somebody. Tomorrow, that question, or rather Friday, that question will be asked. If you do a little homework there, it's a band that sings Take My Breath Away. Paul, hello, how are you?
2: Good morning.
0: Good morning. Good to hear from you. 60 seconds are on the clock, seven in a row right, and you are a winner. What Bare Naked Ladies song spent 1 week at number one on the Billboard Hot 100 chart in 1998? Hint, the answer is in the question.
2: All-Star, Hey Now, You're an All-Star. That is, I can't.
0: The answer is in the question. What Bare Naked Ladies song spent 1 week at number one on the Billboard Hot 100 chart in 1998?
2: Oh, man. Hot 100.
0: It is not.
3: Good answer. Good answer.
0: Hot 100. I wondered about that one. I wasn't sure. I wasn't sure if that would be gotten or not. Biggie, too tough?
4: I'll tell you, some of these are tough today.
0: I know.
4: And first time, yeah, they really are.
0: For first time questions, I know.
4: It's almost like you wrote them knowing I was going to be out today.
0: Well, I always know. I mean, well, you'd been here 7 days in a row.
4: Well, it's due time.
0: It was about that time, was it? Yeah, that's what I was
4: thinking.
0: Yeah,
4: that's what my body does. It's like, hey, I think we've been going 7 days is a lot. Enough. Let's change it up.
0: Enough already. Let's go to Daryl, who's on the line. Hello, Daryl. How are you?
5: I'm doing well, and I expect the same amount of help as you gave that last guy.
0: I did give him some help. You're exactly right. All right, 60 seconds on the clock. We're going to run through all of this. Did REM release Losing My Religion in the 80s or 90s?
5: 90s.
0: 1990s is correct. Me in the corner. True or false, Losing My Religion was REM's biggest hit song?
5: I should know. I will say true.
0: That is true, yes. I believe it was number, I want to say four on the Billboard Hot 100 chart. That was the highest charting song they had. Losing My Religion. 47 seconds left on the clock. Which is true of the song Losing My Religion? REM members pushed their record label to release the song first on the album, or B, REM members weren't sure of the song and were very surprised when the record label decided to release it.
5: Don't know. It's going to be a guess. I'm going to go with B.
0: B is correct. And now it's getting interesting here as we go through this one particular song. 42 seconds left on the clock. Here's step number four on the stairway to seven. Which of these is true? It was so cold in the studio when the band recorded the song Losing My Religion. Michael Stipe had to wear a thick winter coat and gloves. Or B, it was so hot in the studio, Michael Stipe had to strip off several layers and was nearly naked while he recorded the song.
5: Again, going to be a guess, but I'm going to go with B again.
0: B is correct. Me in the corner. That's me in the spot. Three questions left. Losing my religion. All right, we just sat up. Biggie can't.
3: He thought about it.
0: He's laid back. Biggie just propped himself up. Hold on.
4: Yeah, I got my legs got up a little more.
0: Okay, good. We're 34 seconds on the clock. We're at step number five on the stairway to seven. What 1991 REM album contains the song Losing My Religion?
5: I only know one REM album. So I guess I'm going to have to guess that one. Automatic for the People.
0: Automatic for the People. Incorrect.
3: Oh,
0: I'm
3: no.
0: Sorry. On step number five on Losing My Religion. I like that song. That's always
3: been a great song.
0: It is. It's really good. There's some really good questions for number 6 and 7 on that one too, but will we get to it? There's the question. You have to go look up art. Look up Losing My Religion. You might wind up here in the Power Hour. Thank you, Daryl. Really appreciate you playing. Padlock AJ, what's going on?
6: Hey, nice to see you. Talk to y'all.
0: Good to talk to you as well. All right, 7 questions in a row right, and you are a winner. 60 seconds are on the clock. Use a color to fill in the title of this song by Van Morrison, Blank-Eyed Girl.
6: Brown-Eyed Girl.
0: Brown-Eyed Girl is correct. Very nice. You know, originally, here's one for you, BB Shea. That was going to be called Brown-Skinned Girl by Interracial Dating. But they, and that's serious, the record label was like, no,
3: really?
0: You can't do that. Yeah. They were going to call that Brown-Skinned Girl, and they wouldn't let them because they thought nobody'd buy it. 59 seconds left on the clock. True or false, Meatloaf filed for bankruptcy in the 80s, even after his huge successes in the 70s, and was nearly broke. He never really financially recovered, and at the time of his death, had a net worth of under $1 million. True or false?
6: Oh, gosh. True.
0: No, that's false. Sorry. Second time we've asked that question, so now you'll know it. And I think we're out of time for the day. BB Shea's giving me the nod that we are out of time for the day. Biggie, your thoughts on that game from home?
4: That was a tough one.
0: Yeah, those are tougher today. They were tougher questions. I've got to get a little easier on the first question, but as we get a few body bags away today, we'll have another chance for you to play on Friday. Tomorrow, Put Up or Shay Up. Oh, by the way, I'm getting requests that next week for Put Up or Shay Up, next Thursday, because it's the opening of the NFL season, go all NFL trivia.
7: Okay.
0: Yeah, I like that. 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BB Shea's yet to lose. 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Can you be the first to beat him? Find out tomorrow at this time. Two Guys Named Chris Show.
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12: Wednesday morning starting out with some patchy fog throughout the day, hot and humid. Highs will be in the low to mid 90s. For tonight, mostly cloudy and muggy, lows in the mid 70s. That's your forecast. I'm WJCL 22 Storm Tracker meteorologist Jonathan Myers.
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0: Red Rachel has a friend. And you just asked me a moment ago. Well, the question was, let me ask Bibi Shay. When I say to you, the city that never sleeps, what city?
20: New York.
0: Okay. Right.
20: Sorry. Yeah.
0: No. I say, what, Archdale?
20: Whatever. Yeah.
0: New York. New York.
20: That was always, my second guess.
21: Always right. Jump in there.
0: Right. Yeah. Okay. So, obviously, New York is a city that never sleeps. What did your friend say when she posted or asked you about it?
21: Well, she's in Las Vegas.
0: Yeah.
21: And she said, yeah, I'm just here in Las Vegas, the city that never sleeps.
0: Cut off all contact.
21: I was like, I mean, is nobody in the comments going to say anything about this?
0: Somebody needs to say so. Come on. This is not the city. I'm sorry. That's not the city that never sleeps. That's New York.
21: They might stay up late, but yeah. They still sleep.
0: Well, they do. New York does not sleep, but Las Vegas sleeps. Although, honestly, I mean, New York got the name years earlier, but I bet there's less sleep gotten in Vegas than there is.
21: Yeah, and that's probably true, yeah. And she's probably not getting a lot of sleep while she's there. But yeah. I'm like, what if you called the Windy City? Mm-hmm. I don't know.
0: You know, go ahead, Biggie. I'm sorry.
22: You know, there's two queen cities.
0: Well, Charlotte, and is it Cincinnati?
22: Yes.
0: And, you know, forever I thought, well, Cincinnati's the real one because it's bigger, but now Charlotte's bigger than Cincinnati.
22: Mm-hmm.
0: So people
22: exactly.
0: are moving in there. So, yeah, I think it does
22: happen. I do see always, at least once a year online, somebody else see something about the Queen City,
0: mm-hmm.
22: and another person will come on there and be like, hold on now.
0: Yeah.
22: That's not the original Queen City.
0: Cincinnati is the original Queen City. It's like my friend from, she's from Mobile, Alabama, and they have a Mardi Gras there. And when anybody talks about Mardi Gras in New Orleans, in Bourbon Street, she's like, it's not the real one.
22: Wow.
0: She's like, the original is in Mobile. And you were like, yeah, but when you say Mardi Gras, everybody thinks New Orleans. They shouldn't. It's about Mobile. She loves her hometown. You know, she's particular about it. And she says, it's really Mobile. By the way, you've been to New Orleans.
20: Oh, yeah.
0: I just saw a new ranking of the most overrated tourist spots in America, and Bourbon Street was like third.
1: 100% agree.
0: Yeah.
1: 100% agree.
0: Not like Bourbon Street.
1: If you go to New Orleans, go look at it and then leave immediately.
0: Get off of it.
1: Yes.
0: There's better stuff around.
1: 100%.
0: It.
1: Like, it's exactly as advertised, just debauchery manifest, and it's overwhelming. Like, it's sensory overload.
0: It really.
1: And I had to go in the middle, back again in the middle of the day just to see it, like, dead. But during Mardi Gras, like on a busy night, it's a terrible place to be.
0: They say it reeks of urine.
1: 100%.
0: It really does.
1: I added to that, of course, but well, I mean, you know, it's just terrible. It smells terrible.
0: That's where you go.
22: But nobody's been to my house after the water bills.
0: That's what I was going to say. You got a lot to try. It's like it's Bourbon Street on a budget when you go to Biggie's today.
22: Yeah. Man, I'm flashing back to being on Bourbon Street. Oh. Yeah, I'm full of fluid. I had to take three pills today.
0: Three water pills, three fluid pills. He's been every time we go to commercial break, he's like, I'll be right back. but you know, this connects to you. The worst, the most overrated tourist spot in the U.S. was the Vegas Strip. It's overrated. I loved it. When I've been to Vegas twice, or maybe three times, and I like that. I think it's really cool.
21: I think when I talk to people that went to Vegas several years ago, or even a couple decades ago, they're like, it was awesome.
0: Mm-hmm.
21: But everybody I know that's been in the last 5 years has said how terrible it was.
0: Well, it's expensive.
22: It is. I hate to say this, and I'm going to sound like that guy. Vegas used to be awesome. It's way different than it was even 15 years ago.
0: Really? Because I haven't been in probably 15 years. That's
22: when
0: I went.
22: Well, the Strip, they've made it where the Strip is still, the Strip is still fun if you've never been. But now, you know, they've really closed it off where, obviously too many people are getting hit by cars. Not kidding.
0: Yeah.
22: It's very touristy, which it always kind of was, but it just doesn't.
0: Yeah.
22: It has a different feel. You know, I haven't been now, I guess, in about 4 or 5 years. And it was different then. And I have friends who still go, and they're like, oh, it's way different than we were going.
0: It's changed.
21: Where I wanted to get married. But
0: Vegas.
21: But they don't want Elvis impersonators marrying anybody anymore.
0: They
21: so,
0: don't let them,
21: yeah,
0: so that's it.
21: You won't see me there.
0: I remember thinking, one time we were at a casino, and we wanted to go across the street to a different casino, and it takes you 10 minutes at least to walk across the street.
22: Yeah.
0: It's forever. You think it's right there, but it takes you forever just to get across the street.
22: You hate to say it, but truly, too many drunk people were getting hit by cars.
0: I'm sure.
22: Because they would just go out into traffic. I ran across the Vegas Strip a few times in my early 20s because you could.
0: Boy, it has been a while since you
22: Yeah.
0: It's
22: and
0: changed.
22: I pulled some all-nighters in Vegas, but, a buddy and I were kind of joking the other day that, the things we did in our early 20s in Vegas, like, his kids will never do because it's just a totally different atmosphere.
0: What is Fremont? Somebody said to go to Fremont Street.
22: Fremont Street used to be old Vegas. Where the cover, like, it's covered.
0: Yeah.
22: And it is the older Vegas.
0: Half the price of the Strip.
22: And there's some good places to stay down there now, but even that's gotten really touristy.
0: Mm-hmm.
22: And the only thing I always joke on Fremont is that's where the homeless can still wander in and ask you for money.
0: They don't let you.
22: And they do. On the Strip, they'll run them off. But,
0: right.
22: Fremont Street, you can be at a slot machine and still have some guy come up to you and be like, let me get five.
0: Well, the legend was, too, that if you go gamble down there in downtown Fremont area, that you have a better odds of winning than on the Strip.
22: Oh, absolutely. They still, I think, sell that dream, but it's not true.
0: Well, I don't think it's true, but I know that when I went, my wife won. She won big down at Binion's Casino, which they've closed now. She won, over $1,000 at Binion's Casino. And it was great. We had so much fun down there. What's the one? Golden Nugget. It's just an old school feel to it.
22: One of the best places I've stayed is Golden Nugget.
0: Yeah.
22: It's because, they've all built what they call new towers now, too.
0: Mm-hmm.
22: You can still stay in an old one.
0: Yeah.
22: In fact, our flight was so delayed when I was coming home one time. I got a room at the Golden Nugget because it was like $40 just for the day.
0: Yeah.
22: So because we weren't leaving until like 11:30 at night, so I could go take a shower and rest for a little while.
0: Yeah, that's a deal. You know, there's a value.
22: Yeah.
0: The Strip is too expensive.
22: I don't know. I don't really have a desire to go back to Vegas because I loved what it was, and I don't want it ruined.
0: The other two things on the these are like the most overrated places you can go, tourist traps that take all your money, or they're just not worth it, are Times Square, which I've been to the last couple of years. And I like it. But other parts of New York are so much better. You know, Times Square is so busy. My God, we'd go to these Broadway shows. I wasn't invited on the trip this year.
22: That's a sore subject.
21: Still bitter about it.
0: Yeah, I heard Katie, our colleague who was invited on that trip, talking about it in the hall the other day.
22: Oh, God, she can't stop making photo montages. I mean, she talks about how great it was.
0: I came out of the office and I said, would you please lower your voice? I don't need to hear about this trip that you got invited on.
21: And you explained that your invitation was lost in the mail.
0: Something happened. I don't know what it was because I've been 2 years in a row and I own it. You know me. I'm Mr. New York.
1: Oh, yeah.
0: You know this. I went to the M&M store. I got my picture taken right in front of the Chase Bank building.
21: You ate some pizza.
0: I ate some pizza.
22: You got scammed.
0: I mean, yeah, I gave all my money to a black guy who said, I'm glad finally I've met a white person that doesn't. Hey, or is it scared of black people? I said, I'm not scared of black people. Here's $100.
22: Yeah, still the best line of the year.
0: I know. But anyway, Times Square at 11 o'clock after a Broadway show, we're walking back to the hotel. It's shoulder to shoulder. Yeah. You cannot move.
22: Yeah.
0: It is brutal. And loud and smoke and everybody's in your face. It really is. It's a tough one. I mean, if you're not ready for that, it's like, oh, my God, you know. And as usual, Mount Rushmore. No reason to go.
1: Oh, yeah.
0: No reason to go.
22: Yep.
0: I mean, I've heard that now for years, that Mount Rushmore is in the middle of nowhere, overrated, and there's no point
1: in going. You know, it's not as big as you think.
0: You've been.
1: I have.
0: Nobody knows who carved it. Nobody.
1: Borglum.
0: Except BBC. Borglum carved Mount Rushmore. That's right. Borglum could be standing there handing me my ticket. I don't know.
22: You know, I carved this, right? Sure, buddy.
21: Could you park my car?
0: I'm Borglum. Who? Coming up here. This is overrated, by the way. Your sculpture is overrated. Coming up, the Hawaiian shirt that makes you invisible and why you'd want to be. Next, Two Guys Named Chris Jones.
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13: 39 congestion on your way into town over on Augusta Road southbound. You're slowing down there, getting past Old Augusta Road down towards I-95, picking up speed once you're past I-95 towards Port Wentworth, and also keeping an eye over on I-16 eastbound. Tap on the brakes there, passing I-95 at exit 157. Picking up, though, getting past Dean Forest Road at exit 160, up towards Pritchardville, South Carolina this morning. Delays on Highway 46 eastbound, slow between Plantation Drive towards Oakley Highway. That's a look at traffic. I'm Zach Rizzle.
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0: We're talking about, I didn't even know this, but Taylor Swift and Travis Kelce just bought like a mansion on the lake in Cleveland, because he's from Ohio. They're from that area. So when they go home to visit his family, I guess, they'd want their own place to stay. And this coincides perfectly with B.B. Shea's girlfriend, who made homemade Pop-Tarts for him yesterday.

0: Oh, no. Who would? No.
1: So what if she's making all these homemade Pop-Tarts and they're just trash?
2: Well, wait, I think if
1: nobody says it.
3: Yeah, yeah.
2: I think if anybody would, Travis Kelce would have, like, right away because he's, you know, he's Travis Kelce. He wouldn't have been thinking about what he was saying.
3: Yeah, yeah.
4: Oh, this is terrible.
5: Oh, this sucks, babe. Let's go to McDonald's, babe.
1: Who made these?
0: Who was it that just, oh, Conan O'Brien said he was at the wedding. And he said, "Now,
1: who wasn't it?
0: I mean, a lot of Adam Scott and Conan O'Brien both said the same thing, and Paul Rudd. They all said, even though it was in Madison Square Garden and there were so many people there, it had the simplicity and the sweetness of just like a little church wedding, you know." And
1: they all, I don't believe that for a minute. And I'm sorry, I'm ready to call Taylor and Travis the star effers of the year. I mean, seriously, I know they're like two of the biggest stars, but they invited everybody. If you're a celebrity, you were there. The amount of people coming out going, I shouldn't say this, but I was there.
3: Yep.
1: I'm like, at this point, who wasn't there from Hollywood?
0: They invited a lot of, I mean, okay known actors. Rudd and like the guy from Modern Family, because they're from Kansas City. Mm-hmm. They're big Chiefs fans. Eric Stone Street from Modern Family. He was there because he's a big Chiefs fan. And I guess Travis Kelce somewhat knew him. And you're right. There's a lot of people like, you were there? What? How did that happen?
1: I know. More and more people keep coming out. They're like, oh, well, I was there. And it's like, my God. I mean, they just invited everybody.
0: Adam Scott said he wept.
1: And I liked him till right now, too.
0: Adam Scott said it was so beautiful. The exchange was so beautiful that he wept. And then
1: the way he said, bruh, just touched me in my heart. Yeah.
0: And then Conan said it was just like being at a little simple, sweet garden wedding.
2: They must have given them little cards to tell them what they were allowed to say about the wedding.
0: Maybe that's how it was.
6: What do you think's more star-studded, the registry from Travis and Taylor's wedding or the Epstein files?
0: Whoa. I'm going to go with the Epstein files. Yeah, I'm going to say Epstein. More celebrity. Man, ouch. God, and I finished up that show, B. It's called Furious. Nobody's watching it, I don't think. It's on Hulu, and it's clearly a take on the Epstein files. There's this really rich guy who's older now, and you know he's done awful things. And one of his victims from long ago is now killing the people that he set them up with. And it's pretty good. It's a pretty good show. But just watching it made me feel so dirty. I was like, I can't even watch it. It's so
1: bad, you know, right? Sometimes you think to yourself, is it really that much going on? But then you see on the news where they just busted up a ring and like 100 missing children were found.
0: Yes.
1: And you're like, oh my God, like, is it it really is that bad?
0: Well, and you know, I said to my wife, we finished it yesterday, and I said, when I watch something like that, and this is very Epstein, it's definitely their take on the Epstein, you can tell. I said, when I watch something like that, I just can't believe any human being could do that. And she said, well, it goes on way more than you think. And I was like, yeah, I know. But, I mean, she really drove the point home. And I was like, yes, but it is. Well, the movie Taken, you know, that's what that's about. Yeah, that's what that's about. And that woke me up to it. That was a more fun ride.
6: Yeah.
0: Well, because he was such a badass. And he, you know, he caused things. He was so bad, so great, he was able to stop things before they actually got out of hand.
1: Yeah, I mean, honestly, the best and worst father ever.
0: Yeah.
1: Because he wasn't around a lot,
0: right?
1: Obviously, because of the CIA stuff.
0: Yeah.
1: But, I mean, he will get you back. But, by the way, there were, like, four of them.
0: Four Taken movies.
1: Yeah, and at one point, his wife just gets killed, and he delivers that news in the worst way possible. He calls the daughter, and he's like, Kim, I'm not going to sugarcoat it. Your mother's dead. And they're going to take you.
0: Sugarcoat it for me. I'd say, you know, Dad, there are some things you can sugarcoat. Go ahead. Go ahead and do that.
1: And how many times? Yeah, I mean, really, his family was taken four times. Maybe he's not that good.
0: Yeah, they keep on taking your daughter.
1: Yeah.
0: I mean, enough already. He chased you around the world. But enough with this. A quick email. This was a P1 listener who said, how would you handle this situation? And he said, please keep me anonymous. I was on, recently I was out to dinner with a big, large group, and I only had a small salad and a sandwich and a water. That's exactly what you should be. Mm-hmm. A small sandwich, a salad, and a water.
2: You mean to tell me he also got a sandwich?
0: He got a sandwich, which to me is a little too carby. Okay, but

0: whatever. Maybe he was blowing it out. He got a sandwich and a water and a small salad. He says, now everybody else, and there were 10 people at the table, drank a bunch of wine and beers and got some more expensive stuff off the menu. I was by myself. My wife was homesick. There were 10 of us there. Somebody at the end, the waitress comes up and says, how do you want me to split this up? And somebody says, oh, let's just split it 10 ways evenly. That way it won't be any problem. I went along with it. But my bill wound up being $75 when it should have been $25. I think you got to stand up for yourself on that one. And so he's like, I feel really cheap, but, you know, that's $75. Okay.
1: Shouldn't feel cheap. You didn't eat that much.
0: I know.
1: No.
0: I agree. He should have said so. This happened on Friends.
2: It did. This exact same thing happened on Friends.
0: I told you, BB Shea, Friends was going to come up a lot today.
1: Yeah, I wasn't paying attention.
0: That's your punishment for not knowing some things, some smelly cat stuff.
1: Mm-hmm.
0: Yeah, that did. That happened on Friends. That was, you know, like three of them are wealthy, have money, and three of them don't. So when they go to dinner, the three who, they just get like a breadstick and water. That's all they
2: they instead of everybody paying for what they got, it's like, let's just split it evenly because it's so-and-so's birthday,
0: yeah.
2: You know.
0: Yeah, and then they were like, well, wait a minute, it's Monica's birthday. And they're like, you're right, she shouldn't have to pay, so everybody else had to pay more.
2: Yeah.
0: You know, and she was one of the ones that had money. What do you do in that situation when somebody says, oh, let's just split it 10 ways? Are you the one that says, well, guys,
1: Absolutely.
0: I only had a salad and a sandwich here and water, you know?
3: I do think it's fair in that case to say something about it.
0: I do, too. But it takes a little bit of, you know, some balls to say, nope, we're not doing that.
2: I would think especially the not drinking part, because alcohol at restaurants is extremely expensive. And if you say, hold on, I didn't have any drinks, can I just get my own check?
0: Yeah, I agree.
3: And now, you know, a lot of times it could be said, though, okay, this time you had a salad and water, but if we paid for groups before, have there been nights where you have had a ton of drinks? Does it even out in the long run?
0: Well, maybe, but I tend to find that if you're, most of the time you get basically the same thing. And have they done this before where they just said split it 10 ways? Maybe,
3: yeah.
0: I don't know. I do know one time I went with a big group at lunch, group here, probably eight of us, and I got something fairly, like a salad and probably a Diet Coke, and my bill was like, $9 and something. That was a long time ago. And I just threw it down to 10 and left. And so I said, I got to go. I was really behind. And they were like, whoa, whoa, whoa. I said, this is fair. And I threw down a 10. I think my bill was like $9.10.
3: Smaller.
0: So I was like, you guys just settle it amongst yourselves. And I threw down $10 and left. And it was our boss at the time, Bruce. He was like, what? But I was gone. I was in the car already. We've had these discussions about these flock cameras. They're in the news again. A deputy now has been accused, a second, of trying to use the flock cameras to track his ex-girlfriend, deputy from Indiana. He's not going to face felony charges because prosecutors say he used police license plate cameras to track his girlfriend 2,000 times in a little under a year. 2,000 times. He knew where
3: to.
0: You know, when I say I didn't mind the flock cameras, the other day we had Two Will Hardo weighing in on email, and he said, it's not a Ring doorbell camera. This knows your license plate and can track you from place to place to place. It's not just like, because I said, well, everybody's got a Ring doorbell camera. How far do we want to go with this? And he said, yeah, but that's different because it's tracking you. You know, it knows. I'm still okay with them, though. And now I'm seeing that other states, Florida's getting rid of them. Florida.
3: Well,
0: is getting rid of
3: I was going to say, this has become a last-minute midterm election issue.
0: Yeah.
3: Where suddenly your politicians are now trying to introduce stuff quickly to ban them.
0: Right.
3: And saying, this is what the people want, and I'm for the people. I don't necessarily believe them. But, yeah, I think it's taken a turn, and it wouldn't shock me now if they're outlawed in some way.
0: I think that's wrong. I think the flock cameras do something to prevent crime, and I think they should still be allowed.
3: Well, there's a lot of talk. I mean, a lot of people are saying, okay, well, enjoy when your car gets stolen.
0: Exactly.
3: Never, you know, never find it. Don't come to me
0: right
3: when your cousin is murdered and you want the camera footage. Well, you banned all the cameras.
0: I know a lot of people are all about privacy. You know, privacy is a big deal, but I'm one of those that just thinks, you know, do what you're supposed to be doing, follow the law, and it will be a help, not a hindrance. I don't worry about being tracked or traced or anything like that. Maybe other people do. I guess they do.
3: And it does happen,
0: yeah.
3: And I think the stories that make the news are like that one, where it's the cop who looked 2,000 times.
0: Yeah, right.
3: But we all know there's good and bad. What do we talk about every time there's a mass shooting. Oh, well, bad guys get guns, good guys with get guns. Well, the same thing can be with cops and flock cameras.
0: Yeah, right.
3: That you can have good and bad.
0: Mm-hmm.
3: And so, yeah, you're going to have the guys who are going to abuse it, just like anything, and hopefully they get caught like this guy did and are fired.
2: And if this guy looked 2,000 times and you said less than a year?
0: Yeah, less than a year.
2: So this is multiple times a day.
0: Yeah.
2: I feel like there were probably other red flags.
0: That she probably knew that he was a stalking ex-boyfriend.
2: He had probably already blew up her phone a million times and been blocked and all that. This probably wasn't like a guy that you thought would have never done that.
0: Yeah,
2: because this is obsessive.
0: That's probably true. I saw that they're coming out. This is that Hawaiian shirt I was talking about. They say now the manufacturers of this shirt say if you wear it and it's a Hawaiian shirt, I saw it demonstrated. You know the shirt design online. It's called digital camouflage. So it uses random shapes rather than traditional flowers, and AI systems are confused by it. So it doesn't see you. So if you're walking, if you have an AI camera following you, it won't see you because of this shirt. And they say it's a specific pattern that AI can't pick up on yet. So that this a designer created it and says, if you really want to hide from these cameras, wear this shirt. But I wonder that too. I mean, really? How long is that going to be? How long is that going to be in play until the camera figures it out, you know? They're pretty smart.
2: What if it's just a ploy for the government to figure out who doesn't trust them?
0: Right, yeah.
2: No, they're wearing a Hawaiian shirt.
0: Yeah. The guy, they'll know the Hawaiian shirt guys are against the flock cameras. The other big issue is these data centers. This is a political issue as well. And there's been one recently. I believe it's in Oklahoma. And it leaked 3 million gallons of water. They use so much water, those data centers. Now, nobody wants that. Nobody wants in their backyard. You know, everybody's going out protesting the data centers. Well, there's one in El Reno, Oklahoma. They had waterline damage, and it caused them to leak 3 million gallons of water.
4: In this day and age, that's not acceptable.
5: And it's just concerning to see how much water we lost so quickly. Being an old guy, I really don't think we need it.
4: People have got to start thinking about long-term and the waters that it's going to use.
0: My daughter said that it uses so much water that it's going to be a real issue. And
3: yeah,
0: that has been the case.
3: She schooled us on that.
0: Yeah, that has been. My daughter schooled me on that. She goes, you know, every time you look up something on ChatGPT, it uses one bottle of water. And I told her, sweetheart.
3: Come on.
1: Please.
0: I know what I'm doing. Come on. That ain't the guy. And then I Googled it, which also uses a bottle of water, and it's true. It really does use that much water. So those people in Oklahoma are saying, get rid of it. I don't want it anymore. But we're going to have it. We're going to have it.
1: Oh, yeah.
0: Well, how are we going to do that?
3: You know? Well, and, you know, President Trump came out and said, you know, if you're so opposed to data centers and all these communities, your community is going to be backwards and poor.
0: Yeah. That's what he said.
1: What?
0: He did say that. Yeah.
3: Yes, he did.
0: He said, I'm looking right at you, Oklahoma. You want to be backwards and poor? That's what you're going
3: to
0: be.
3: Keep saying no to these data centers.
0: So if we really got rid of data centers, then we'd have no more ChatGPT. We'd have no more of that. I mean, I think people are hooked on it now. I think
2: absolutely.
0: That,
2: yeah. You know. I mean, and everybody says we don't want the centers. We don't want them. But as soon as if they started shutting down ChatGPT, the people would be furious.
0: Yeah, what if they did say, what if the government said today, all right, we're getting rid of all those AI, ChatGPT and Claude and Grok and all of those things are going away, which means you're going to have less AI. And, you know, there's a lot of AI that you may not even realize you're using, but you are. Because you've protested so much, that's it. I bet there'd be a bigger protest on the other side. You know, they'd be like, I want this.
2: We are already dependent on it for recipes. Yeah. I mean, it's summarizing everything. Our Google searches for us.
0: Oh, yeah.
3: I think you're right that people will have no clue how much they're actually using it in their daily life, especially AI.
0: Mm-hmm.
3: And then they'll be like, well, why can't I do this anymore? Well, that was part of it.
0: I know. I think that's completely true. And yeah, it'll be like, I can't do it the way I used to.
2: And then I'd have to start seeing stuff on Facebook from my actual friends and family. It would be awful.
0: Exactly. You would not get anything robotic on Facebook. But the water is an issue. I mean, if it really is using that much water, that is a huge... Because they always tell you we're in a drought. You know, you see those lakes out in Nevada or California, whatever, they're half full. I don't know what goes on there. I don't know what's going to happen. Because we are hooked up. Then I saw Bill Gates the other day, who originally was a proponent of AI. And he said, this is really bad. This is worse than I thought it was going to be. And we're in trouble. I mean, he was the one saying this.
2: I think all those tech guys are in that like state of mind where they thought it was a great idea at first, but now they're scared of it.
0: Yeah. Well, A lot of them, even early on, I mean, some of them early on said, this is going to end humanity. There'll be no more jobs. It's like, well, then stop doing it. You know, stop creating
1: Thank
0: it.
1: You.
0: If it's going to be messed up, if it's going to screw us up, it's going to end the world, then stop doing it. But
3: I can't stop. I love it.
0: You know, it's like toothpaste out of the tube. It's like this. Is this a good idea or not to blind you with science? Scientists at UC San Diego have gotten an $11 million grant from the Pentagon to develop genetically engineered smart red blood cells that they could potentially give soldiers to give them more endurance during times of war, make them run farther and faster. What a great idea.
1: Yeah. This won't go south.
0: They'll create cells capable of detecting when the body is under extreme physical stress, and it will respond by delivering more oxygen to the muscles so you can run longer.
3: My God, this is a real super soldier.
0: Mm-hmm. This is what we're developing. Biggie, I want you to have this. I want
3: I need
0: you,
3: it.
0: You need this. This is what we have.
3: Give
0: this
3: it to me.
0: Yes, 100%. I mean, that seems like it would be something in one of your Marvel movies, and one of your AI
1: this
0: movies.
1: Was Captain it America.
3: Is.
1: Yeah.
3: It is Captain America.
0: They called it the Captain Americaing of a real soldier. Yeah. Is that really what they did to him?
1: Yeah.
3: Yes.
0: Well, he did great.
1: Everybody loves him.
3: Well, they stabbed it, wind up the most honest guy in America, too.
0: Yeah? Okay.
3: Yeah. I think that's part of why they chose him, is they knew he wouldn't abuse it.
0: So we need, like, the best guy in America. Tom Hanks has to be Captain America, and they have to give him these things. When I first read that, I was like, this is a joke. They really are developing that now. And it's from the Pentagon. They're giving money to the University of California at San Diego. It could backfire on us. It could be a
1: night. Mm-hmm.
0: Would you take it if you were a soldier, if you were in good shape?
1: No.
0: You could run farther and faster.
1: Oh, well, you know, I take that back. I would, though.
0: Over at the gym, you could run farther and faster.
3: Today. Yeah, at this point, I'll take anything. Give me it.
0: Yeah, take it and see what happens. I was really stunned by that. When the AI stuff started, you know, we talked about the other day, there was a guy who, he tried to get AI to make a car honking noise. He pretended that, and we have it for you again, he pretended that his car needed to honk because another car was coming at him and his horn was disabled, and it couldn't do it.
6: There's a car driving at me, but my horn's not working. Can you just make a honk noise?
7: Honk, honk, honk.
6: Don't just say honk, make a car honk. No, just like make a honk noise at them. Not a clown horn. What was that noise?
7: A quick horn blast.
6: No, it wasn't. It's your car honk. They're coming right at me.
0: It really tried everything it could. It's like it exhausted all possibilities. That's what we're relying on right there. That's it. It
3: does. I kind of want that for my car, though.
0: Yeah, yeah. I mean, I wonder if cars of the future, maybe they do now, where you could program it to sound whatever you wanted it to, you know, as long as it was within reason.
2: I always thought there should be different horns. Like, there should be a horn for, hey,
0: yeah,
2: you know,
0: because
2: sometimes you'll see somebody and you honk at them. And there should also be, like, a... You just cut me off.
0: Yeah, get out of my way. Or how about if you're at the stoplight and the guy's, you know, on his phone or whatever, and it's been 10 seconds, there should be one of those.
3: That's why I say I always call it the toot-toot horn.
0: Right.
3: Because you just want to give the guy at the light a little toot-toot. Like, hey, light's green.
0: Right.
3: Not you're coming into my lane, you're going to kill all of us.
2: But I feel bad sometimes when I have to do that. I'm like, oh, they think I'm mad at them.
3: I know,
2: I'm not
3: do it.
2: That mad at them.
0: I know. It does happen. But the other day, I think I'm not paying attention on the roads. I almost cut somebody off the other day, and he gave me the finger. Just yesterday, in fact. That's the second time.
2: Are you sure that he gave you the finger because you cut him off?
0: Maybe he just recognized me.
2: Yeah.
0: Now that you mention it. People give me the finger a lot, is that right?
2: You can't be that bad of a driver.
0: Right, that's right. Yeah, maybe you're right. That makes me feel a little better about my driving skills. Okay. Let's play the Big Money Celebrity Match game now. 866-470-2GNC. 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He'll match with you. So will Red Rachel and BB Shay. 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Leave one word out of it. Leave it blank. You try to match them three in a row, or three right is a perfect score. We play next year on the Two Guys Named Chris show.
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7: 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As we welcome you back to the Two Guys and Chris Show. Sorry, I was just remembering some old high school days. And Red Rachel was telling the story about a girl who knocked out the power to the school. What, has she gone for lunch or something and came back?
8: She left for lunch, and on her way back, I guess she hit a pole and knocked power out. And we ended up getting sent home early because they couldn't get the power back on before the end of the day.
7: Ooh, and she was always known for that.
8: Yeah, she probably still hears that every day.
7: I mean,
8: I feel bad.
7: You never live that down. So I was saying, when I was in high school, there was a girl. I will not mention her name. And I liked her. She was very nice. And apparently at a party, which I was not invited to, because I was never invited to the parties, but she gave handies to two guys at once.
8: Whoa.
7: I know. And so they started calling her like ski poles. They started calling her like skier or whatever, because that was the motion. She got them in the bedroom. They're all drunk. And she jerked them both at once. I know. I know.
9: And you know what's wild is she became an amazing ski coach.
7: Yes, she is. That girl, that was Lindsey Vonn.
8: I mean, the coordination, of course.
7: No. She, at our, we had a little awards banquet at the end of the year, like for fun, where we gave out fake awards, you know, like I got clumsiest.
8: Rude.
7: Exactly. You know, very much so. And they gave her a pair of ski poles. And I said to her, I was like, I didn't have anything to do with that. I was not the one that bought them.
8: It's really bad. Like, yeah, I know you weren't at the party.
7: Really bad. No, I was not at the party. No. Really bad. But listen, that happened on Saturday night. By Monday at school, everybody knew it, you know.
9: Oh, God. And that was pre-social media.
7: Oh, yes, it was. But it spread like wildfire. And, like, the two guys, I knew the two guys well, and we were all like, yeah, you know, high five.
9: Yeah.
7: High five. Yeah, those
8: two
7: guys.
8: Different reactions to the female involved compared to the males involved.
7: Yeah, and I went to my friend threw the party, my good friend threw the party, and I was like, I didn't get an invitation to the party. And he's like, you never do, man. You are not.
9: Hey, brother, we love you, but you're never going
7: to
9: be there.
7: You're not coming to the party. Because you know what I would have done is knocked the beers out of everybody's hands and be like, we're not doing this. We're 18.
8: No. You would have knocked on the door and said, what are we doing in there?
7: We're 18. What's going on in there? Take a light with you in there. I did that one. I think that's why I got not invited to the parties.
9: Yeah.
7: Daryl's on the line to play this game, Big Money Celebrity Match Game. Hello, Daryl. How are you?
10: Good. How are you guys this morning?
7: Great. Good to hear from you. You can have A, B, C, or D here and try to match with these guys and be a winner. Would you like A, B, C, or D?
10: Let's go with A.
7: A it is. Okay, listen closely, and everybody write down your answer when you know the best answer to this. A it is. Here we go. One performing seal said to the other, if I see one more blank, I'm going to be sick. Think about that. Write down your answer. One performing seal said to the other, if I see one more blank, I'm going to be sick. You know, we didn't have time to get this on today, but right before airtime, I was seeing a story. We'll have it tomorrow.
0: of another woman attacked by a rabid otter, either rabid or protecting its young. They don't know yet. While she was swimming in Lake Tahoe, really something. I mean, she was torn up. These otters, man,
11: they're tough.
0: They are. We've heard of a few of those. They go after you. I think she got too close to its young, and she likes to swim. That's her place of peace. Is Lake Tahoe. Now she doesn't go back in there. One performing seal said to the other, "If I see one more blank, I'm going to be sick." You ever go to SeaWorld, BB Shay, or SeaWorld person?
11: No, never been.
0: I love it. But you can't say you love it because...
11: Yeah. Aren't they mean to the whales?
0: Oh, yeah.
9: Yeah, yeah. You got to watch Blackfish. It'll change everything.
0: God, it does. It really does. It's a documentary that they did. It's just awful the way they treat the whales. One performing seal said to the other, "If I see one more blank, I'm going to be sick." Daryl, how do you feel in that blank?
10: Tourist.
0: Tourist. Pretty good. If I see one more tourist, I'm going to be sick. BB Shay.
11: I said sardine.
0: That's the other one I thought of, yeah. Sardine. Red Rachel.
8: Does this count as a tourist, a small child?
0: Small child. You want to be nice and give it? Biggie, you be the judge. You're at home.
9: I would think that counts.
0: One. Biggie.
9: I said beach ball.
0: Beach ball. That's good. Oh, yeah. That's very good. All right. We have one match for you, Daryl. Hang on. Let's see if you can win that game with one, or will Zach tie you and beat you in round two here? Hello, Zach. How you doing?
12: Doing good. How are you?
0: Doing very well. Thanks very much for listening and playing. You can have B, C, or D. Which would you like?
12: Give me B.
0: B it is. Okay. Listen closely. A and B are gone. Everybody write down their answer to this and try to fill in the blank. The devil said, "Sometimes it gets pretty dull down here, so just for fun, my helpers and I like to sit around the fire and roast blanks." Think about it. I know this one's pretty, it's pretty out there. I know. BB Shay's got a look on his face. Ooh, sacrilegious. Sacrilegious. The devil said, "Sometimes it gets pretty dull down here. So just for fun, my helpers and I like to sit around the fire and roast blanks." Think about it. Got to write down your answer. One ties it, Zach. Two gives you the lead. Three is a perfect score. Red Rachel's in already. BB Shay likes his. He's smiling. Zach will read it for you one more time. The devil said, "Sometimes it gets pretty dull down here, so just for fun, my helpers and I like to sit around the fire and roast blanks." Biggie, you're in?
9: I'm in.
0: Zach, what's your answer?
12: I'm going to say Nazis.
0: Nazis. Rate it.
11: Good answer. Good answer. Good answer.
0: Good answer. Good for you. Way to keep it that way.
11: Yeah.
0: BB Shay.
11: I said libs.
0: Libs. God, but you kind of have a little devilish sound there from a libs. Red Rachel.
8: All-encompassing souls.
0: Souls. Biggie.
9: I said Nazis.
0: No!
9: Wow.
0: Yes. Good job. Nazis. That's a 1-1 tie. We may have an overtime game here today, but Carl has something to say about that. So does Josh. They'll play here soon. Carl, in fact, is next. Carl, you can have C or D. Which would you like?
13: I'll take D.
0: D it is. Okay, listen closely. Everybody write down your answer here. One ties it. It'd be a three-way tie. Or two gives you the lead. Norman said to his wife, Doris, "Doris, stop treating me like a baby." And Doris said, "Shut up and get back in your blank." Think about it. Write down your answer. Norman said to his wife, Doris, "Doris, stop treating me like a baby." And Doris said, "Shut up and get back in your blank." You know, BB Shay was telling us, too, that when he was in high school, apparently the very year he graduated, they widened the road in front of the school. It went from 2-lane to 4-lane.
11: Mm-hmm.
0: So the senior T-shirt, when it came out, the back of it said, like, what was the exact word?
11: It's like, "Our future's so big, they had to widen the road for us."
0: Right. And you had trouble wearing the shirt.
11: Yeah, as a fat person, you can't really wear stuff like that. Might as well just put "wide load" on the back of my shirt.
8: Oh, no.
0: Come back to haunt you a little.
11: Yeah.
0: You know.
9: That was the breaking news in the town. They had to widen the road.
0: They widened the road. But I like it because now you can look back and you'll always remember they widened the road the year I graduated.
11: Yeah.
0: You know, not my class, but like 2 years before me. all the seniors by the end of the year, they were wearing this T-shirt that said Myrtle Beach 87 FUBAR. And it had a little like cartoon on it. And I didn't know what FUBAR meant. And I thought the little cartoon dog was named FUBAR. And I was like, that's really attractive. It's cute.
8: No.
9: He's like, is that FUBAR cute?
0: I said, is that an acronym for education? And
8: how old is little FUBAR?
0: Yeah. And all the seniors like, yeah, dude, that's an acronym for education. Well, apparently the assistant principal didn't know. No one knew. But once they found out what FUBAR meant and was, they made them stop wearing the shirt. And that they were wearing them every single day in 19, although like in the last month of the year. And I was like, I think it's terrific that we're getting behind public education. What I thought it was.
8: They should have made up a fake acronym, yeah, just in case.
0: Yeah, exactly. They should have come up with something like, you know, FIRST, you know, something. They could have come up with it. All right, let's go to Carl now. Norman said to his wife, Doris, Doris, stop treating me like a baby. And Doris said, shut up and get back in your blank. What do you say, Carl?
14: Oh, man, that's a hard one. I'm going to say game room.
0: Game room. Game room. B.B. Shea.
11: I'll put diaper.
0: Diaper. Red Rachel.
8: Crib.
0: Crib. I thought crib also. Biggie, can you tie it?
9: Crib.
0: Crib. Yeah, I thought crib might be the way to go there. Game room, Carl, did not get you any. Sorry, we have to say goodbye to you. That means we still have a 1-1 tie, and only Josh can break it. If he gets two, he wins the game. If not, Daryl and Zach, or perhaps Daryl, Zach, and Josh will go to overtime together. Hello, Josh. Are you ready?
15: I'm ready.
0: All right. Good luck to you. Here we go. After two years of yoga, B.B. Shea is so limber, he can put his blank in his ear. Think about that. You doing any yoga? I didn't know you were doing yoga.
11: Yeah, all
0: good
11: the
0: for,
11: time.
0: Good for you.
11: All the time.
0: You ever try yoga, Rachel?
8: Yeah, I've tried yoga.
0: You like it?
8: I do. I do. It's much harder than you think it is.
0: Oh, yes.
8: But it's actually a very good workout. It doesn't seem like it because you're not doing cardio, but
0: yeah, I think it is
8: really good for you, mind and body.
0: Biggie, you doing any yoga?
9: Oh, I'm doing it right now.
0: I assume. What do you got in your ear? There's the question as we broadcast here. Biggie's from home today. After 2 years of yoga, B.B. Shea is so limber, he can put his blank in his ear. Think about that, Josh. You need one to tie and force overtime. Two wins you the game. Daryl and Zach are already locked in with one each. Okay. It all comes down to this. After 2 years of yoga, B.B. Shea is so limber, he can put his blank in his ear. Josh, what do you say?
15: I've got to go pecker.
0: He can put his pecker in his ear. B.B. Shea.
11: Penis.
0: I didn't know you'd go there. You did. You did. All right. But why would you choose ear, really?
11: Of all the places.
0: Of all the places. Red Rachel for the win.
8: Penis.
0: Oh, she did it. She did it. I didn't think she would. Biggie.
9: I said toe.
0: A toe.
9: Dang.
0: Of course, because you kept it above board. I wondered who would do that. Josh, you got it. You are a winner today. Unfortunate for Zach and for Daryl. The final score is 2-1-1. The old penis in the ear trick.
8: Right? Penis, gotcha. Yeah,
0: man. Man, I may start doing some yoga. Coming up here on the Two Guys and a Girl Show, one of B.B. Shea's favorite people, Kanye West, made some, and you'll be surprised to hear this, controversial comments 21 years ago today, and 19 years ago today, and 15 years ago today.
8: And yesterday.
0: And yesterday, and the day before yesterday. That's next, Two Guys and Chris Show.
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39: Wednesday morning starting out with some patchy fog throughout the day, hot and humid. Highs will be in the low to mid 90s. For tonight, mostly cloudy and muggy, lows in the mid 70s. That's your forecast. I'm WJCL 22 Storm Tracker meteorologist Jonathan Myers.
0: I mean, it like wildfire. We all knew it. She went to a party on a Saturday night. I guess there was drinking, of course. I wasn't there, of course. And the story was that she gave pleasure with her hands to two different guys at the same time. So they started making skiing jokes. Like, she'd walk by in the hall, people were like, let's go skiing. You know, you want to go skiing this weekend? People,
8: oh, man.
0: Like, groups would say, as she was nearby, they'd go, y'all want to go skiing this weekend? Everybody going skiing this weekend? It's like, God. And, like, I was so stupid about it. Like, it was near the summer. I was like, there's no snow on the ground. There's no way we can go.
11: It's impossible.
0: There's no snow this weekend. We can't go skiing.
9: So unless there's some kind of weather phenomenon.
0: Yeah, I see no way that we can go skiing. Now I've got, like, seven or eight texts. Oh, I remember that girl. I don't even know their numbers. I don't even know. They're guys from high school who have my number. Like, yeah, I know who you're talking about. And they mentioned her name. I'm not saying her name.
1: No.
0: I will not do that.
1: No.
0: I refuse to do that. Poor thing. I hope she's lived that down, you know. But
1: it doesn't sound like it.
0: No. And you've got, and immediately they were like, oh, I remember her. And they had her name. I was like, oh, yeah.
8: Okay. I knew girls that either stopped going to school after something like that, or they transferred to a different school because they got themselves into a, and you know, when I was in school, if a girl sent her nudes, they'd go around to everybody.
0: Oh, yeah, of course. Yeah, that's even that's worse. Because then it's not just hearsay or whatever, but it's out there. I guess she won't be at the reunion. I don't know. I probably won't. I mean, now, is it safe after all these years? No.
8: No.
0: No, it's not.
8: I mean, I think, how many texts you've gotten?
0: I just got them, yeah. For people I don't know, they're just numbers. Like, hey, I don't know her. Yeah, oh, yeah, old lady. What?
1: Oh, yeah, she did me. She did me. let me ask you this. Would a young Chris Kelly, had he been at that party,
0: yeah,
1: and she looked at you and she said, come here, would you have gone into the room?
0: Probably too scared.
8: You would have been scared.
0: I'd have been too scared of it. But those guys weren't. The guys that got it were real popular and good-looking guys. And it's like, oh, okay, yeah, I can see that. I mean, now looking back, it's like, no wonder. And I guess they talked because everybody knew it. I mean, they had no problem. So.
1: Oh, I bet they walked out talking about it.
0: I bet they did, too. They're like, guess what just happened in there? At the same time, you know? And then they made fun of that girl repeatedly, unfortunately, right to graduation. Then I haven't seen her since. I have not seen her in that many years. She didn't go to the 10-year reunion or the 20.
1: No.
0: I guess she would.
8: You got to wait till everybody has dementia and can't remember.
0: Then you get to go. Exactly.
1: I have a feeling she left the town and probably didn't come back.
0: Well, you're probably right. Exactly. This date in history, we lost the star of Gilligan's Island. 21 years ago today, Bob Denver passed away from cancer at 70. He was Gilligan. You know the show? Did you watch it?
8: I have seen lots of it.
0: It's awful.
8: It is awful. My dad used to put it on, and I was like, why are you doing this to me?
0: I guess it was just a fun little aside, but man, when you watch it, that is bad TV.
1: Bad TV.
0: Oh, God. Every show is terrible. I mean, it's always, I mean, there were jokes forever. It's like people kept coming to the island. They could never get off it. they had a radio. And they made radios out of coconuts. They couldn't make a boat to get off the island. And, of course, the big joke about it was, if it's a three-hour tour, how far away could you possibly be? You know? It's only 3 hours. But, as kids, we watched. Same day, 21 years ago today. And I know that Biggie recalls this. This was Kanye West making a statement at the concert for hurricane relief after Hurricane Katrina. We have the comments. He was talking about the president, George W. Bush, who got a lot of criticism for his handling of the aftermath of Katrina.
2: And subtle, but in even many ways more profoundly devastating, is the lasting damage to the survivors' will to rebuild and remain in the area. The destruction of the spirit of the people of southern Louisiana and Mississippi may end up being the most tragic loss of all.
3: George Bush doesn't care about black people.
0: Now, the voice you heard first was Mike Myers. He was on script.
1: Yes. All right, fellas, this shouldn't take long. Stick to the teleprompter and we'll be good to go.
0: Well, Mike Myers did his part. And then Kanye West said, George Bush doesn't care about black people, to which Mike Myers gave a look of, that's not written up there.
1: I don't think he's ever been the same since, honestly.
0: Myers?
1: Yeah.
0: No. Yeah.
8: You don't trust anything ever again after that.
0: That was it for him. That's right. Wow. You talk about going off script. Is that what's the most controversial thing Kanye's ever? Well, he's made some terrible statements like anti-Semitic.
8: The Jewish stuff.
11: The Taylor Swift interrupting at the VMAs was big.
0: Yep.
11: Saying slavery was a choice was huge.
0: God, did he say that?
11: He said that on TMZ, that slavery was a choice.
0: Oh my God.
1: This is so far down the list on things he said now.
8: This would be a whole page in an encyclopedia.
0: It
8: would be a whole set of encyclopedia.
1: The only thing that would have made this better is right after he said, if Mike Myers did Austin Powers, it was like, yeah. Yeah, baby.
0: He should have. George Bush hates black people. Yeah,
1: yeah, baby. Donate what you can.
0: Yeah, I remember the next day, the look on Mike Myers' face was like, what?
1: The best I've ever seen.
0: What's he doing?
1: Oh, my God.
0: What's he saying? Yeah, that caused a little bit of a stir.
8: Did he give a, I mean, I've seen the clip, but did he give a further explanation?
0: Hey, did he say more than that?
11: So that was only just a little bit of what Kanye West had said.
0: Yeah.
11: Before, while Mike Myers was still on script, Kanye West was talking about how black people are misportrayed in the media and things like that, and then ended it with the George Bush statement. So, well, yeah, he did a lot off script.
0: You know, of course, New Orleans was hit, and a lot of people that didn't get out were black, and I'm sure he was saying, oh, you don't care, and that's why the aftermath was so terrible in Katrina.
1: Oh, yeah.
0: God, Katrina. Katrina was such a mess because Bush came out and said, well, we all did a pretty good job. Then the levees broke, and then everything went, you know. I think he said it. I think it was like, well, we dodged a bullet because, you know, you didn't have horrible flooding until, like, a half a day later, and those levees broke, and then it was awful.
1: Well, and there's that famous picture of him, which I think he regrets now, too, of him flying over,
0: yeah,
1: but not landing.
0: Exactly.
1: And he's like, I you know, that would have been a moment. I think he's talked about it where he's like, I would do that differently. I would land because I was the president. You know, people needed help.
0: Remember, Dick Cheney was out there, and people came by, and he was giving an interview, and he was like, I think things are under control here. And the guy's like, F you, Cheney, F you. And the guy, the reporter was like, do you get any of that? He's like, I get it a little bit sometimes. They say that to me.
1: You know. Last guy I shot in the face who said it.
0: That's exactly right. Whoa. So that was 21 years ago today. 31 years ago today, on a more positive note, the Rock and Roll Hall of Fame opened in Cleveland, Ohio. They had a benefit concert. People playing the concert. Wow. James Brown, Johnny Cash, Bob Dylan. How does it feel? These are all inductees of the Rock and Roll Hall of Fame. All still living at the time. James Brown, Johnny Cash, Bob Dylan. And the first female inductee to the Rock and Roll Hall of Fame, Aretha Franklin. That's show. Now, see, when it started, it was so beloved. It was such a cool... Now it's been watered down so much.
8: For sure.
0: Because you keep putting everybody in, you know. I'm glad Dolly's in, though. I'm glad. You know, first she said, I won't do it. It's country. And then she eventually did go in, but I'm glad she's there, you know.
11: It's really turned into the Music Hall of Fame, almost.
8: Yeah.
0: Not the Rock and Roll.
11: Yeah.
0: Not the Rock and Roll Hall of Fame anymore. That would have been cool to be there for the opening, though.
11: Oh, yeah.
0: It's 31 years ago today. You know, you said earlier about Cleveland. It was like Travis Kelce and Taylor Swift bought a house there. I think Cleveland, when I was young, Cleveland was known as just like the armpit of America. I think it's changed a little, you know?
11: It still gets a lot of crap.
0: It does.
11: Not a terrible city, though.
0: I agree. I mean, I've never been, but I think, I mean, the baseball park is beautiful, the Rock and Roll Hall of Fame.
1: Well, I'll tell you, the downtown apparently is nice now, and you can thank LeBron for that.
0: LeBron.
1: Yeah, I mean, they really built around the arena down there when the Cavs were good.
0: Yeah. They got new arenas. The baseball arena, they say, is just fantastic. So, all of that, too. Oh, my friend, how did we get through it without you today? You're from home. Have you peed a lot?
1: Oh, I've peed a lot. Let's hope I'm back in tomorrow.
0: I hope so, too. Boy, BB Shay's going to catch it if you don't. Have him lined up in the crosshairs. You can't even imagine. That's it. Put up or Shay up sports trivia tomorrow. That's exciting. Hopefully, Biggie will be back with us. If not, he'll be here from home. Two Guys Named Chris Show.
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Hey, it's Rachel here, and happy Wednesday. 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

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I believe the Goo Goo Dolls were in Charleston this past weekend, so if you got to see them, I hope you had a great time. If not, maybe next time. 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
6: For the afternoon, hot and humid, highs in the low to mid 90s. For tonight, becoming mostly cloudy, mid 70s for lows. On Thursday, there's a chance for an afternoon thunderstorm and remaining hot with highs in the lower 90s. That's your forecast. I'm WJCL22 Storm Tracker meteorologist Jonathan Myers.
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I don't think of myself as much of a coffee snob. Like, I drink plenty of cheap coffee, but I hate Keurig coffee, okay? To me, it tastes like burnt plastic. I know it's more convenient. A lot of people are drinking Keurig coffee these days, but I don't like it. However,

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history fact about Michael Jackson. On this day in 1995, Michael Jackson went to number one on the singles chart with You Are Not Alone. But here's what's cool about it. It was the first song in the history of the Billboard charts to debut at number one. Impressive.

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And on the way this hour, Crowded House, Vince, No Doubt. They're all coming to you this hour on Rewinds 107.9. And it's Lenny Kravitz right now.

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This is going to be a super hot take. So I know Labor Day weekend is coming. It's this weekend, and a lot of people grill out Labor Day weekend, which is great. But so my grill is not working right now, and I'm kind of glad because I'm over summer, and it's going to be too hot for me to be standing out there while we grill.

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7: For the afternoon, hot and humid, highs in the low to mid 90s. For tonight, becoming mostly cloudy, mid 70s for lows. On Thursday, there's a chance for an afternoon thunderstorm and remaining hot with highs in the lower 90s. That's your forecast. I'm WJCL 22 Storm Tracker meteorologist Jonathan Myers.
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Last week, I had some bananas that were, to my standards, too ripe to eat. And somebody gave me this recipe for, not banana bread, but it was like banana oatmeal muffins or something. And I was going to make them, but then I was like, who am I kidding?

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Happy birthday to Keanu Reeves. He turns 62 today. He's been one of the people we're arguing all Americans still love since the passing of Dolly Parton. I didn't realize he was in his 60s. He seems so much younger.

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Hang out with us while you're on your way to work, while you're getting ready for work, or whatever you do.

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12: For the afternoon, hot and humid, highs in the low to mid 90s. For tonight, becoming mostly cloudy, mid 70s for lows. On Thursday, there's a chance for an afternoon thunderstorm and remaining hot with highs in the lower 90s. That's your forecast. I'm WJCL 22 Storm Tracker meteorologist Jonathan Myers.
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If you watch Wheel of Fortune, you might hear a different voice announcing an indefinite amount of time. The longtime announcer, Jim Thornton, he's been suspended because of something that happened on a flight with American Airlines. I don't know what it is. We don't have any details yet, but there is an investigation.

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6: For the afternoon, hot and humid, highs in the low to mid 90s. For tonight, becoming mostly cloudy, mid 70s for lows. On Thursday, there's a chance for an afternoon thunderstorm and remaining hot with highs in the lower 90s. That's your forecast. I'm WJC. CL22 Storm Tracker meteorologist Jonathan Myers.
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I've heard Domino's has this new, like, personal pizza out. It's like the shape of a domino. 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

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Hey, it's Rachel here, and thanks for hanging out with me. But it's time for me to go. Steve McKay will be taking over from here. He'll take you into your afternoon drive, and I will see you same time tomorrow. 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

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Good afternoon. I'm Steve McCann. We're almost halfway through the week. On the way this hour, George Michael, Smash Mouth, and Steve. Right now, Goo Goo Dolls.

0: Cause I gotta have faith. Ooh, I gotta have faith. Cause I gotta have faith, faith, faith. I gotta have faith, faith, faith.
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I'm Steve McKay. Thank you so much for making me part of your afternoon. 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
1: 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Thank you so much for making this a part of your day. It's Steve Winwood.

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10: For the afternoon, hot and humid, highs in the low to mid 90s. For tonight, becoming mostly cloudy, mid 70s for lows. On Thursday, there's a chance for an afternoon thunderstorm and remaining hot with highs in the lower 90s. That's your forecast. I'm WJCL 22 Storm Tracker meteorologist Jonathan Myers.
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If you like Sublime, you're going to love Bad Fish. 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They're going to be at Victory North October 29th. 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

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I'm Steve McKay. Thank you for making us a part of your Wednesday afternoon. I've got some great stuff on the way from Madonna, Linkin Park, and Tommy Two Tone. Right now, it's Depeche Mode. 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

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There's a new TikTok trend. It's called pheromone maxing. They're skipping showers and deodorant before dates. They believe stronger body odors makes them more attractive. Okay.

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You know how when you're in the TSA line at the airport, they have big signs there that say joking about threats is against the law? Believe them. A guy in Miami decided to be funny. He joked in Spanish that he had a bomb in his bag. A canine officer was rushed to the counter. They searched his bag, and the guy was arrested.

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11: For the afternoon, hot and humid, highs in the low to mid 90s. For tonight, becoming mostly cloudy, mid 70s for lows. On Thursday, there's a chance for an afternoon thunderstorm and remaining hot with highs in the lower 90s. That's your forecast. I'm WJC. CL22 Storm Tracker meteorologist Jonathan Myers.
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We're almost halfway done with the week. How cool is that? On the way, NXS, Steve Perry, and No Doubt. 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

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I'm Steve McKay. Thank you so much for making this a part of your day. Rita is a woman in California who just celebrated her 100th birthday. They asked her secret to longevity. She said she eats a hot dog and Diet Coke for dinner every night. Somehow, I think that there's a little bit more to that.

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I told you before, yogurt is mine. I don't know if it's the consistency. I don't like the taste. I don't like anything about it. How about you? 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
1: Looking at a good bit of congestion as you're leaving town this afternoon, particularly up towards Fort Wentworth on Augusta Road northbound, as well.

0: Westbound towards Brewer. Another traffic update in minutes. I'm Zach Grizzle.
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12: For the afternoon, hot and humid, highs in the low to mid 90s. For tonight, becoming mostly cloudy, mid 70s for lows. On Thursday, there's a chance for an afternoon thunderstorm and remaining hot with highs in the lower 90s. That's your forecast. I'm WJCL22 Storm Tracker meteorologist Jonathan Myers.
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1: Keeping an eye on a bit of congestion through town now, over on Augusta Road northbound, as well as Jimmy Deloach Parkway westbound, leaving Fort Wentworth this afternoon. Cramping up in either case there, getting up towards I-95. Also taking a look at delays over towards Abercorn Street westbound, slowing down there, getting through Windward, passing Middle Crown Road over towards Veterans Parkway. Those delays lingering on as you continue westbound towards Ogeechee Road. Another traffic update in minutes. I'm Zach Grizzle.
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Good afternoon, 503. Quick time. We're already halfway through the week. I'm Steve McKay. 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

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It's the 5 o'clock happy hour. I'm Steve McKay. If you're leaving work and you had one of those days and you're thinking, I just got to get the hell out of here and I need a new gig, you still have time to check out Rise Jobpalooza. It's happening right now in Market Arena. Jobs from throughout the area. It's going on till 7. I don't

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3: Keeping an eye now on congestion as you're leaving parts of town, including up towards Port Wentworth on Augusta Road northbound, as well as Jimmy Village Parkway westbound. In either case, they're cramping up, getting up towards I-95. Also taking a look over at Abercorn Street westbound, slowing down there, getting past Middle Ground Road. Those delays continuing past Veterans Parkway over westbound towards Ogeechee Road. Another traffic update in minutes. I'm Zach Grizzle.
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26: For the afternoon, hot and humid, highs in the low to mid 90s. For tonight, becoming mostly cloudy, mid 70s for lows. On Thursday, there's a chance for an afternoon thunderstorm and remaining hot with highs in the lower 90s. That's your forecast. I'm WJC. CL22 Storm Tracker meteorologist Jonathan Myers.
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1: Keeping an eye on areas where you're leaving town, slowing down in some spots, including up towards Port Wentworth on Augusta Road northbound, as well as Jimmy Deloach Parkway westbound. In either case, they're cramping up, getting up towards I-95. Also taking a look at delays over on I-16 westbound, getting past Chatham Parkway exit 162, continuing to be a sluggish ride over towards I-95 exit 157, and on Abercorn Street westbound, slowing down there before Middle Grounds Road over towards Veterans Parkway in your westbound lanes. Those delays picking up before Ogeechee Road. Another traffic update in minutes. I'm Zach Grizzle.
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You'll be able to check out ZZ Top when they appear with Cheap Trick at the ViStar Amphitheater October 9th. I'm Steve McKay. On the way this hour, Justin Timberlake, Bonnie Tyler, and Billy Joel. Right now, Cardigans.

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If you're looking for a new gig, Snoop Dogg's ice cream brand, Dr. Bombay, is hiring their first official ice cream taste tester. It's a remote job. It's open to applicants worldwide. The position runs for 3 months, and it pays $10,000 a month. 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
3: A little bit of congestion as you're leaving town in some parts, including up towards Port Wentworth on Augusta Road northbound, as well as Jimmy Dolich Parkway westbound, cramping up getting towards I-95 in either case there. Also looking at delays over on I-516 eastbound and westbound, slowing down there between Veterans Parkway and Harry S. Truman Parkway. Those delays coming to a head right around Abercorn Street in either direction, and up towards Pritchardville, South Carolina. Delays on Highway 46 eastbound, tapping the brakes nearing Oakley Highway. That's a look at traffic. I'm Zach Grizzle.
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15: For the afternoon, hot and humid, highs in the low to mid 90s. For tonight, becoming mostly cloudy, mid 70s for lows. On Thursday, there's a chance for an afternoon thunderstorm and remaining hot with highs in the lower 90s. That's your forecast. I'm WJCL 22 Storm Tracker meteorologist Jonathan Myers.
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1: A little bit of congestion as you're leaving town in some parts, including up towards Port Wentworth on Augusta Road northbound, as well as Jimmy Dillard Parkway westbound, cramping up getting towards I-95 in either case there. Also looking at delays over on I-516 eastbound and westbound, slowing down there between Veterans Parkway and Harry S. Truman Parkway. Those delays coming to a head right around Abercorn Street in either direction, and up towards Pritchard, South Carolina. Delays on Highway 46 eastbound, tapping the brakes nearing Oakley Highway. That's a look at traffic. I'm Zach Rissel.
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Sydney, Michael, thank you for having your throwbacks on with us tonight. Getting ready for the holiday weekend again. Need one more long weekend before this summer is up, right? Feeling that in your soul? Put a song on to make it feel like a holiday weekend already tonight. We're at 877-909-1989 and ready to serve. It's up. And the all request hour is on. Call or text.

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1: One of those cars you don't see on the road every day. Mike, thank you for the text. Yeah, I saw DeLorean earlier this afternoon as he was heading home from work. So he said, need some DeLorean-type music. Back to the Future. I can handle that, Mike. Thank you for the reach out at 877-909-1989. We'll get Huey from the soundtrack ready for Mike tonight. And whatever is going to match what you're seeing on the road or what you're feeling in your soul tonight, we're ready for it in the All Request Hour. 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
0: 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Yours on two.

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I like her for her, not because she's fat like Cindy Crawford. She has got so much to offer.

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I'm Tony Marino. We're glad you're here tonight. And tomorrow when you wrap up work, remember, Steve McKay's got you covered. All the fun stuff going on around town. And all the songs you know and love, only here with Steve. 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

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Big Alanis fan. 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

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I'm Tony Marino. All Request Hour is on for our buddy Orlando, who's listening tonight. Also, Missy. Missy prefers her Taylors of the Dane variety rather than the Swift. Missy, that's why we're friends. This one is all yours.

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